1959 on the singer Dion of Dion and the Belmonts with a new chick song called A Teenager in Love, celebrating on this 18th of July his 87th birthday and still singing too. Great song. Welcome to Rock and Roll Saturday, starting off tonight with Adventures and Walk, Don't Run.

Great single from Elvis Presley. One of two on the programme tonight. Second one in the second hour. It's a really good one, so don't go away. If you like Elvis Presley, I'm sure you'll enjoy that one. Right now, let's have this one from Gary U.S. Bonds.

excellent recording, released in 1957 from Gene Vincent. It's quite early. What a great track. It just sounds so modern, doesn't it? The song called A Lot of Loving, and before that we had Gary U.S. Bonds and one called Twist Twist Sonora. Welcome to Rock and Roll Saturday. If you've tuned in, as I said, we're going to be featuring quite a few songs from Dion, celebrating his 87th birthday today, born on 18th. Yeah, 87th birthday, born on the 18th of July, back in 1939, and still recording songs too. Going to be playing one of his new songs in about a half an hour's time, plus a few of his old ones. Now then, where should we go next? How about this track?

0: say about that song which hasn't already been sent. Classic song, of course, from the late 50s. Guy Mitchell, number one song for him, called Singing the Blues. And before that, it was Dave Edmunds from a 1979 album called Repeat When Necessary. We certainly will. I got it out now. I'll keep it out. Might even play another track tonight on our number two. It's a great album, I know. Dave Edmunds goes down very well when I play him. Now then, where are we going to go right now?
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0: Appropriate song, sad about this one, from Martha and the Reavers and the Vandellas. Sing about Heatwave.

all-time favorite singles. Will you still love me? The Shirelles, Will You Love Me Tomorrow, a fabulous single. Before that, we had Martha and the Vandellas and one called Heatwave. Now then, everybody enjoying the rock and roll music? And we agree with that statement out there? Excellent. Good. How about you, Cliff?

just checking all the emails to see what I'm being asked to play in the radio tonight. So it's always good to check the emails and find out what people are wanting, and then to work out whether I can find them. It's got a difficult night tonight. Some difficult suggestions, but I will get there, I am sure. That was, of course, Eddie Hodges and the Stuff That Gets You an Asbo If You Try It Out, knocking on your door, ringing on your bell, and all these things you're not supposed to do to disturb people. Eddie Hodges, I'm Going to Knock on Your Door. Cliff Richard before that, and we say yeah. Well, I'm heading over to New York, in that famous Funfair Park.

0: That's Shape I'm In.
1: Johnny Restivo and a song called The Shape I'm In. Mm. And Freddie Cannon, of course, before that, celebrating that well-known Funfair Park, which used to be outside New York City. The one called Palisades Park hasn't been around, I believe, since the early 60s when it was all demolished. Very sad indeed. Good song, though. Welcome to Rock and Roll Saturday. If you have just tuned in, we're marking the 87th birthday of Dion, comes from the Bronx in New York, of course, and he's 87 years young, still recording stuff, still doing things like cruises and playing on board cruise ships. I know somebody who actually saw him a couple of years ago doing that and said he was pretty good too. Let's play this one from Dion.

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Rock and Roll Soundfeed. Get the title of the program right. Now there's one. That's originally written and performed originally by Bo Diddley, written in the early 60s, I think it was around about 64 or 65. Big hit for him and for many other people who recorded that song. But the version there by a group called The Gants. Before that, it was Dion and the song called Run Round Sue. Now then, talking of Bo Diddley.

Good one to jive to, that one. Sure, one or two people are trying it tonight. Bowdoin Ray in a song called Don't Let It Go. On the way up to the studio tonight, I grabbed a small pile of random 45s. I thought we'd play them throughout the programme. We've got one by Del Shannon, we've got one by Richie Valens, we've got one by Fats Domino, and we've got one by The Who.

like to mix the fast and the slow on this program, so you're never quite sure what's coming next. But there's a fabulous single from 1963 from Garnet Mims and the Enchanters, the song called Cry Baby. More fast and slow songs still to come in the next 1 hour and 10 minutes or so. If you've just tuned in, welcome to Rock and Roll Saturday. We are tonight marking the 87th birthday of one Dion, recorder of so many great songs between the 50s and today. In fact, last year he released a single called New York Minute. He said, it's on a YouTube post, well, it says, in celebration of my new book, The Rock and Roll Philosopher, which I've written, in celebration of my new book, it says, The Rock and Roll Philosopher, please enjoy a new single from me called New York Minute. Well, this is the single.

excellent single from Dion, which he released back in January 2025, marking the release of his book, as a rock and roll philosopher. I haven't actually read the book, so I'll have to try and get a copy of that. It sounds as though it could be pretty good. It's Rock and Roll Saturday.

final single released by the Everly Brothers on the old London label of the UK before they switched to Warner Brothers was the very famous WB1, which was, of course, Kathy's Clown, but the one we played there. As I say, the last one on London, also in Cadence in the States, the single called When Will I Be Loved. Taking us up to the top of the hour, how about this one? I think you might just recognise it. It's a good instrumental. This is Drain Eddie. Johnny Walker's old theme tune. And of course, they're young.

Sir Young, right on the gritch of a Dream Eddie. Because they're young. There was a vocal version of that, but nothing to compare to the instrumental version by Dwayne Eddy. Rock and Roll Saturday, 1 hour down already. It's amazing. Where has the time gone? Our number two was going to continue with a few tracks from Dion, old and new. Also tracks from Elvis, Brenda Lee, Charlie Gracie, and many, many others. It's Rock and Roll Saturday. What should we go next? Let's start off our number two with something slightly different. It's him.

0: Holly, of course, the follow-up to the song called Peggy Sue, the one called Peggy Sue Got Married, and top of the hour, letting a Wolfman Jack do a bit of the comparing for a change, saving my voice. Got a cold in my throat tonight. My voice is definitely not working properly. Anyway, he did a great job. Song featuring Flash Cadillac and the Continental Kids, along with Wolfman Jack, and the song called Did You Boogie With Your Baby? Now then, what did I forget to play at the top of the hour?
1: And now, ladies and gentlemen, another hour of fabulous flashbacks. Flashbacks.
0: Better late than never. Flashbacks. Here comes Jack Berry with hour number two.

Patrick, a little bit of soul with the rock and roll. Some mojo in there from the Velvets. The song called He's Really Saying Something. And before that, Brenda Lee and the track called Speak to Me Pretty. Well, I'm saying good evening to Tony Press in Bristol. Got a touch with a little trivia from me, which is rather nice. It's always nice when people give information about songs. He said the Eddie Hodges song you played, I'm Gonna Knock on Your Door, did very well in Australia. In fact, it did so well, it blocked Del Shannon from having a second number one hit with Hats Off to Larry. He says, I'm still puzzled as to how that could happen. Anyway, he also says that Del Shannon played his first real concert as Del Shannon in March 1961 with Birthday Boy Dion. And the following guys at New York's Paramount Theatre in Brooklyn. Bobby V was there. Johnny Mathis, Jackie Wilson, Johnny Burnett, and Ray Peterson. Some lineup. Anyway, coincidentally, one of the 445s which I picked up on my way up to the studio was that song, which was held off the number one spot by Eddie Hodges. And this is it. It's called Hats Off to Larry. Once I-

Great bit of echo on that one. I love a bit of reverb from the old echo machines they used to have in studios. That is one from Eddie Corcoran called City in the Balcony. Before that, who did we have before that? Elvis Presley, Teddy Bear. And before that, we had the Velvets, and he was really saying something. Now then, a guy we haven't played on the programme, not for a few weeks anyway, is Bob Seger. And we're not going to play it yet either. We're going to listen to this one first by The Crests. Then we'll have Bob Seger. All the right songs, not necessarily in the right order. See?

Grave Voice, The Platters, and the song called You'll Never Know. Before that, The Crests, and an equally romantic song called 16 Candles. Now then, Bob Seger, are you ready? Excellent. Sing the song then.

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Bob Seger, Betty Lou's getting out tonight. And the Majors, She's a Troublemaker. We don't like playing troublemaker songs. We like playing happy songs. Here's one of them from Billy Fury.

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And the song called Fabulous. First started playing that about 5 years ago. I've been playing it ever since. I didn't even know about it before that. The late Charlie Gracie, Fabulous. Before that, it was Billy Fury and one called Wondrous Place. Now there's some Bobby Darin. How about this one? This is called Dream Lover.

Random 45s. That's number 3 out of 4 of the ones I brought up the stairs before the programme started. That's Fats Domino, the great Antoine Fats Domino. And Let the Four Winds Blow. Before that, Bobby

Perry and Brown Eyed Handsome Man. Well, I have played it before, and I've also played the version by Buddy Holly, which is pretty good. We'll save that one for next week, I think, though. Right, going back to the turntable, if you were listening in hour number one, played a track by Dave Edmunds from the album called Repeat When Necessary, and told you I would play another track in hour number two. Well, I've actually remembered. I think you'll recognise this one.

vacation. For Dave Evans, taken from the album called Repeat When Necessary, a song called Girls Talk. We've been featuring tracks by Dion tonight to mark his 87th birthday on the 18th of July. And still singing and doing some great songs too. A few years back, he recorded along with Gary U.S. Bonds, whose career was not doing too well at the time. And he got back on the road as well. The song he recorded along with Gary U.S. Bonds was this one.

Nice combination of voices, great production too. The Boss, Bruce Springsteen, along with Gary U.S. Bonds, and a song called This Little Girl. Now then, the final random 45 comes from Richie Valens.

song of the night. Great one to finish off a program with. That is, of course, Richie Valens and La Bamba. And that's it from Rock and Roll Saturday. Another 2 hours has evaporated. But we've enjoyed the last selection of music. It's been good. Well, I think it's been good. It's been good fun anyway. Back same time, same station next week. Hope you can join me then. In the meantime, check out the Facebook page for Rock and Roll Saturday. Rock apostrophe N, apostrophe Roll Saturday. Suggestions, very welcome. You can leave them there. And I hope to see you next week. Have a great week.

0: From Feature Story News in New York, I'm Mitch McCann. Iran's foreign ministry spokesperson has said that Tehran has no plans to hold direct talks with Washington, saying that its negotiations are with Oman and focused on a safe shipping route through the Strait of Hormuz. The statement contradicts US President Donald Trump, who announced on Sunday that a new round of talks with Iran would begin on Monday, covering both the Strait and Tehran's nuclear program. The president had called off a joint US-Israeli bombing campaign targeting Iranian energy infrastructure over the weekend, saying that the two countries had been locked and loaded. James Goodison has more from Washington.
1: Firstly, broadly, this is a tactic we have seen from President Trump before, threatening a massive attack, hoping that Iran will be very concerned by that threat and will offer more concessions around the negotiating table. But that hasn't happened. Indeed, over the weekend, sort of senior Iranian officials have been calling Trump a chicken, going back to this phrase which frustrates the president. Trump always chickens out.
0: The Football Association of Wales has become the first national association to publicly withdraw support for FIFA president Gianni Infantino's re-election. The move comes after FIFA was forced on Saturday to abandon its controversial Ford Enterprise plan, which would have allowed private investors to buy stakes in major competitions, a proposal UEFA said crossed a line football's governing bodies should never cross. David Bernstein, the former chairman of England's Football Association, says the threat of a European boycott of the FIFA World Cup should remain in place.
2: I think they should continue with that threat, that if Infantino continues as president, that threat to withdraw the World Cup should stay in place, because the two issues are completely interconnected now.
0: The Danube River has fallen to a record low of around 10 centimetres in Budapest on Monday, as Hungary's only nuclear power station, which supplies nearly half of the country's electricity, has been fully shut down for the first time in its 44-year history. Hungarian Prime Minister Peter Magyar said mandatory power restrictions for businesses could be imposed as early as Monday, with rail cargo services already suspended during peak hours to reduce demand. The crisis could cost Hungary up to around $630 million in additional electricity imports. Pablo Gutierrez reports from Budapest.
3: The levels have fallen to a historic low, 23 centimeters, the lowest in 44 years. That is what is putting at risk 50% of the energy supply in this country. Now, if we look at the total mix here in Hungary, we said half comes from PACs. Then the second largest source is solar power, followed by imports, followed by natural gas, coal, and also wind power.
0: From bureaus worldwide, this is FSN.

0: Here now is that man who has few peers, except through the window of the nurse's hostel in the Baltimore Road. Your own, your very own.
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1: Hello and welcome along to another edition of Sounds of the 70s with yours truly, Gary Jackson. And well, hopefully the weather is not quite as hot as it's been recently, and we can look forward to a bit more relaxing fun in the sunshine. We will start off this week with a song from 1979 from Thin Lizzy, a great description of this programme called Do Anything You Want To.

0: Hey, girls, are you looking for an improved sex life? 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
1: Well, don't look at me. This is...

0: We started off this week with Thin Lizzy and Do Anything You Want To, followed by Janet Kay of Silly Games fame, and that was her cover version of Minnie Riperton's Loving You.
1: The Book of Days, 70s Music Memories.
0: Quite a bit going on in music today in the 1970s. Today in 1978, Def Leppard made their live debut at Westfield School in Sheffield in front of 150 students. Well, that's the old saying, isn't it? Everybody's got to start somewhere. Today in 1974, the US Justice Department ordered John Lennon out of the country by September the 10th. The Immigration and Naturalization Service denied him an extension of his non-immigrant visa because of his guilty plea in England to a 1968 marijuana possession charge. The US Court of Appeal would overturn the deportation order in 1975, and Lennon was granted permanent resident status the following year. Sadly, he didn't live very long to enjoy it. Well, here he is from 1974 with Sir Elton John.

0: a solo single by Dave D, formerly of Dave D, Dozy, Beaky, Mick and Titch. That was a song called Kelly.
1: Now a one-hit wonder, unless he got that one wrong.

0: That was Hot Butter and a song called Popcorn.
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2: Not leaving you alone with him. He'd have your trousers down as soon as look at you.

0: And now on BBC Two, part 7354 of the Open University module of Applied Astronomy.
1: The crossing of Venus and Pluto is very significant, because this surely means that an equinox will be apparent if you 10 degrees to the left latitude of Uranus. This is only relevant if viewed through a dual prismatic convex lens with lighting luminance at a prominent...
2: My God, man, will you please shut up?

0: Stevie Wonder was the first of those two with Higher Ground, followed by Jilted John. And Jilted John of its time, I think it's fair to say. Apologies to anyone called Gordon. Now it's time to slow things down and play the sloppy bit in the middle of Sounds of the 70s. And we'll start with Leo Sayer and a big hit he had covering a Buddy Holly song.
1: This is the sloppy bit.
2: Oh, you are awful, but I like you.

The Sloppy Bits in the middle of the sounds of the 70s. We started off with Leo Sayler and Raining in My Heart, followed by Marmalade and a big hit they called, I think they made the top 10, a song called My Little One.

0: That's Heatwave and the album version of Boogie Nights. And before that, we had the Sloppies with Marmalade and Leo Sayer.
1: Never try and use a Ouija board to contact the ghost of a dyslexic. Not a good idea. Spirit guide, what is your name? P. V. L. R. F. Is that you, Steve?

0: First of those two was, who was it? Lindsay DePaul and a song called No Honestly, which I think was a TV theme helping it into the charts. She was followed by the 70s album track by a duo called Trader Horn, who were Jackie McCauley, who was the keyboard player in Them in the 1960s, Van Morrison's first group, and Judy Dibble, who was the original female lead singer of Fairport Convention after being replaced by Sandy Denny. That was called Here Comes the Rain. Here comes the news from today in the 1970s.
1: The Book of Days, 70s Music Memories.
0: Couple of events today in 1970. 1970, there was a concert, a free concert in Hyde Park in London, featuring Pink Floyd, Roy Harper, Kevin Ayers and the Edgar Broughton Band. They all appeared and it was all free. They all subsequently recorded for the Harvest record label as well. Also today in 1970, UK Radio 1 DJ Kenny Everett was sacked after he joked on air that the wife of the Conservative Transport Minister, Mary Payton, had crammed a fiver into the examiner's hand when taking her driving test.

0: intolerant people were back in those days.
1: Hello! My name is Dick Thrust. Occupation, winner! I'm here to tell you how to get this country off its ass and back on its feet. First of all, we gotta stop all this Nelly negative thinking. Negative thinking is for losers! Oh, I hate that word! If you're gonna be a winner, you gotta think big. So I gotta change the language. Little Woods is now Big Woods. Little and large are now big and bigger. And Little Hampton is something you've always dreamed about. So remember, if you're gonna be a winner, you need belligerence, aggression for long-lasting superiority. Sing the song.
2: B-A-L-L-S.

LaBelle and Lady Marmalade, almost bringing us to the end of another edition of Sounds of the 70s. Thanks very much for keeping me company. Hope you can join me same time next week. And as usual, I'll leave you with the highest new entry from the British chart today. This week in 1976, when Elton and Kiki D were at number one with Don't Go Breaking My Heart, Dr. Hook at number two with A Little Bit More, and David Dundas, remember him? And a song called Jeans On was at number three. The highest new entry came in at number 22, and it was a long one, madam. It was Rod Stewart and The Killing of Georgie.

0: From Feature Story News in New York, I'm Mitch McCann. Iran's foreign ministry spokesperson has said that Tehran has no plans to hold direct talks with Washington, saying that its negotiations are with Oman and focused on a safe shipping route through the Strait of Hormuz. The statement contradicts U.S. President Donald Trump, who announced on Sunday that a new round of talks with Iran would begin on Monday, covering both the Strait and Tehran's nuclear program. The president had called off a joint U.S.-Israeli bombing campaign targeting Iranian energy infrastructure over the weekend, saying that the two countries had been locked and loaded. James Goodison has more from Washington.
1: Firstly, broadly, this is a tactic we have seen from President Trump before, threatening a massive attack, hoping that Iran will be very concerned by that threat and will offer more concessions around the negotiating table. But that hasn't happened. Indeed, over the weekend, sort of senior Iranian officials have been calling Trump a chicken, going back to this phrase which frustrates the president. Trump always chickens out.
0: The Football Association of Wales has become the first national association to publicly withdraw support for FIFA president Gianni Infantino's re-election. The move comes after FIFA was forced on Saturday to abandon its controversial Ford Enterprise plan, which would have allowed private investors to buy stakes in major competitions, a proposal UEFA said crossed a line football's governing bodies should never cross. David Bernstein, the former chairman of England's Football Association, says the threat of a European boycott of the FIFA World Cup should remain in place.
2: I think they should continue with that threat, that if Infantino continues as president, that threat to withdraw the World Cup should stay in place, because the two issues are completely interconnected now.
0: The Danube River has fallen to a record low of around 10 centimetres in Budapest on Monday, as Hungary's only nuclear power station, which supplies nearly half of the country's electricity, has been fully shut down for the first time in its 44-year history. Hungarian Prime Minister Peter Magyar said mandatory power restrictions for businesses could be imposed as early as Monday, with rail cargo services already suspended during peak hours to reduce demand. The crisis could cost Hungary up to around $630 million in additional electricity imports. Pablo Gutierrez reports from Budapest.
3: The levels have fallen to a historic low, 23 centimeters, the lowest in 44 years. That is what is putting at risk 50% of the energy supply in this country. Now, if we look at the total mix here in Hungary, we said half comes from PACs. Then the second largest source is solar power, followed by imports, followed by natural gas, coal, and also wind power.
0: From bureaus worldwide, this is FSN.

0: Oh, there's an electrician. Just what I want. What's the number? 01227 39. Ah! Missed it.
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0: looking for a night out that hits different? 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We're turning up the heat every Friday and Saturday with two cocktails for just £10 and a chilled outdoor drinks area to vibe under the stars. 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Got something to celebrate? 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

0: From Feature Story News in New York, I'm Mitch McCann. Iran's foreign ministry spokesperson has said that Tehran has no plans to hold direct talks with Washington, saying that its negotiations are with Oman and focused on a safe shipping route through the Strait of Hormuz. The statement contradicts US President Donald Trump, who announced on Sunday that a new round of talks with Iran would begin on Monday, covering both the Strait and Tehran's nuclear program. The president had called off a joint US-Israeli bombing campaign targeting Iranian energy infrastructure over the weekend, saying that the two countries had been locked and loaded. James Goodison has more from Washington.
1: Firstly, broadly, this is a tactic we have seen from President Trump before, threatening a massive attack, hoping that Iran will be very concerned by that threat and will offer more concessions around the negotiating table. But that hasn't happened. Indeed, over the weekend, sort of senior Iranian officials have been calling Trump a chicken, going back to this phrase which frustrates the president. Trump always chickens out.
0: The Football Association of Wales has become the first national association to publicly withdraw support for FIFA president Gianni Infantino's re-election. The move comes after FIFA was forced on Saturday to abandon its controversial Ford Enterprise plan, which would have allowed private investors to buy stakes in major competitions, a proposal UEFA said crossed a line football's governing bodies should never cross. David Bernstein, the former chairman of England's Football Association, says the threat of a European boycott of the FIFA World Cup should remain in place.
2: I think they should continue with that threat, that if Infantino continues as president, that threat to withdraw the World Cup should stay in place, because the two issues are completely interconnected now.
0: The Danube River has fallen to a record low of around 10 centimetres in Budapest on Monday, as Hungary's only nuclear power station, which supplies nearly half of the country's electricity, has been fully shut down for the first time in its 44-year history. Hungarian Prime Minister Peter Magyar said mandatory power restrictions for businesses could be imposed as early as Monday, with rail cargo services already suspended during peak hours to reduce demand. The crisis could cost Hungary up to around $630 million in additional electricity imports. Pablo Gutierrez reports from Budapest.
3: The levels have fallen to a historic low, 23 centimeters, the lowest in 44 years. That is what is putting at risk 50% of the energy supply in this country. Now, if we look at the total mix here in Hungary, we said half comes from PACs. Then the second largest source is solar power, followed by imports, followed by natural gas, coal, and also wind power.
0: From bureaus worldwide, this is FSN.

Just a perfect day. Drink sangria in the park. And then later,

0: Last night I turned the radio on for the midnight news. Suddenly I thought I died of a broken heart when I heard the announcer say,
1: "The great rock singer Elvis Presley, also known as the King, just died in a hospital in Memphis, Tennessee, USA. At the

Elvis Presley. I want to thank you for all the happiness you gave so many people all over the world during many, many years. I remember the disc jockey was playing Joe Ausrock when I had my first date with a beautiful girl. And since that evening, you've been my friend, Elvis.

0: There's an electrician. Just what I want. What's their number? 01227 39. Missed it.
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0: 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We're turning up the heat every Friday and Saturday with two cocktails for just £10 and a chilled outdoor drinks area to vibe under the stars. 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

0: From Feature Story News in New York, I'm Mitch McCann. Iran's foreign ministry spokesperson has said that Tehran has no plans to hold direct talks with Washington, saying that its negotiations are with Oman and focused on a safe shipping route through the Strait of Hormuz. The statement contradicts U.S. President Donald Trump, who announced on Sunday that a new round of talks with Iran would begin on Monday, covering both the Strait and Tehran's nuclear program. The president had called off a joint U.S.-Israeli bombing campaign targeting Iranian energy infrastructure over the weekend, saying that the two countries had been locked and loaded. James Goodison has more from Washington.
1: Firstly, broadly, this is a tactic we have seen from President Trump before, threatening a massive attack, hoping that Iran will be very concerned by that threat and will offer more concessions around the negotiating table. But that hasn't happened. Indeed, over the weekend, sort of senior Iranian officials have been calling Trump a chicken, going back to this phrase which frustrates the president. Trump always chickens out.
0: The Football Association of Wales has become the first national association to publicly withdraw support for FIFA president Gianni Infantino's re-election. The move comes after FIFA was forced on Saturday to abandon its controversial Ford Enterprise plan, which would have allowed private investors to buy stakes in major competitions, a proposal UEFA said crossed a line football's governing bodies should never cross. David Bernstein, the former chairman of England's Football Association, says the threat of a European boycott of the FIFA World Cup should remain in place.
2: I think they should continue with that threat, that if Infantino continues as president, that threat to withdraw the World Cup should stay in place, because the two issues are completely interconnected now.
0: The Danube River has fallen to a record low of around 10 centimetres in Budapest on Monday, as Hungary's only nuclear power station, which supplies nearly half of the country's electricity, has been fully shut down for the first time in its 44-year history. Hungarian Prime Minister Peter Magyar said mandatory power restrictions for businesses could be imposed as early as Monday, with rail cargo services already suspended during peak hours to reduce demand. The crisis could cost Hungary up to around $630 million in additional electricity imports. Pablo Gutierrez reports from Budapest.
3: The levels have fallen to a historic low, 23 centimeters, the lowest in 44 years. That is what is putting at risk 50% of the energy supply in this country. Now, if we look at the total mix here in Hungary, we said half comes from PACs. Then the second largest source is solar power, followed by imports, followed by natural gas, coal, and also wind power.
0: From bureaus worldwide, this is FSN.

Take 40 of the most popular records in Britain today, add a dash of the promising newcomers, a sprinkling of golden oldies, mix it up with a top personality DJ, shove it through a 75,000-watt transmitter, and you've got...

0: Oh, there's an electrician. Just what I want. What's their number? 01227 39.
1: Ah!
0: Missed it.
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1: From Feature Story News, I'm Rebecca Bunsen in Mumbai. European Commission President Ursula von der Leyen says there should be united action on border security following the influx of tens of thousands of migrants from Morocco into Spain's enclave of Ceuta last week. The death toll from the mass border crossing stands at least 72. US President Donald Trump has warned Iran that the current standoff represents Tehran's last chance to reach a deal, saying he wants to give every remaining opportunity before decapitation. Tehran has denied any direct talks with Washington are underway. There are now signs, however, that some within the Trump administration may be questioning whether the strategy of maximum military pressure can succeed. Jigruti Dave has more from Washington.
2: If you look, Iran, they've suffered through bombing, sanctions, they've had their senior leadership taken out in strikes, and yet they continue to fight US demands. And that Iran is likely banking on the US tiring of the war first by, say, running low on weapons or public goodwill in the run-up to the November midterm. So perhaps there is a sense that military pressure is unlikely to make Iran give up control over the Strait of Hormuz, because it realises that this is crucial leverage it has. And so from this report, you have a sense that maybe the administration recognises this and is considering that maybe they need to think of alternatives.
1: The US Central Command says it has now redirected 44 commercial vessels under the naval blockade of Iran, up from 35 the day before, as the dispute between Washington and Tehran extends to control of the Strait of Hormuz. Iran says it is in the final stages of talks with Oman to establish a temporary shipping route through the waterway. But President Trump rejected Tehran's assertion that it controls the strait, saying it should be fully open. Nick Harper has more.
3: Seeming very frustrated on social media earlier, he accused the Iranians of giving their usual blather. That's over their statements that they controlled the Strait of Hormuz. Donald Trump pushed back, saying it was completely controlled by the United States. And when he was asked in the Oval Office about the situation with the talks on the Strait of Hormuz, he said that they were happening right now and that the Strait of Hormuz should be completely open by tomorrow. Iran has consistently, over the last month, since the ceasefire and the MOU fell apart at the beginning of July, have consistently said the diplomacy is essentially dead. There is no talks happening in the background, even though Donald Trump, on a number of occasions, has claimed that it is still happening. So, again, we have really that cycle, but also trust issues developing. Because while the US president continues to claim that diplomacy is underway, and while Iran continues to say it isn't, it's really a situation of who are you going to trust? And I think many in here in the US wouldn't be trusting Iran, but perhaps their patience and their trust with the US president is also wearing a little bit thin.
1: From bureaus worldwide, this is FSN.

That's Rolling Stones, Honky Tonk Woman. Good morning. Welcome to Tuesday, the 4th of August here on the Big Owl. Nice to have your company today. Got some breaking news coming up shortly.

That's it, Supply with All Out of Love. What did I say? I had some breaking news. Yes, breaking news. From the 17th of August, Paul Voss will be taking over 8 till 10 in the mornings, every morning. Okay. Paul Voss, 8 till 10 in the mornings. Then 2 weeks later, when I'm back off holiday and everything else, I will be taking over the 10 till 12. So there we are.

0: There's an electrician, just what I want. What's the number? 01227 39. Ah! Missed it.
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Steely Dan with FM No Static At All. Okay, yes. The breaking news I announced earlier on. So Paul has moved to France. He's got his studio and everything set up. Everything will be ready to go for him from the 17th of August. So Paul Voss will be doing 8 till 10 from the 17th of August. And then from the very beginning of September, when I'm back off holiday and everything else, and things calm down a little bit, kids go back to school, I shall be taking over the 10 till 12. Now, I'll be doing 3 days a week live in the studio and hopefully record 2 days a week as well. So we'll have 5 days a week. All the features that I do between 8 till 10, I'll move from 10 till 12, just for starters, everything else, a bit instrumental in the middle. We shall be doing all that between 10 and 12. So, yeah. Hope you'll be able to join us. So that's Paul from the 17th and me from the beginning of September the 3rd, I think it is. It's Dixie Cups now with Aiko Aiko.

time, takes a cigarette, puts it in your mouth. You pull on your finger, then another finger, then cigarette. The water wall is calling, it lingers, then you forget. Oh, oh, oh, oh, you're a rock and roll suicide. You're too old to lose it, too young to choose it.

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night. The soft embraces that they seem to share just make me feel aware of the loneliness I find so hard to bear.

that's it from me. I'll be back in the morning at 7 o'clock here on Big Elm International. I'm here to say Tate and Lyle. It's Gallagher and Lyle. Heart on my sleeve. Where my-

0: shipping route through the waterway. But President Trump rejected Tehran's assertion that it controls the strait, saying it should be fully open. Nick Harper has more.
1: Seeming very frustrated on social media earlier, he accused the Iranians of giving their usual blather. That's over their statements that they controlled the Strait of Hormuz. Donald Trump pushed back, saying it was completely controlled by the United States. And when he was asked in the Oval Office about the situation with the talks on the Strait of Hormuz, he said that they were happening right now and that the Strait of Hormuz should be completely open by tomorrow. Iran has consistently, over the last month, since the ceasefire and the MOU fell apart at the beginning of July, have consistently said that diplomacy is essentially dead. There is no talks happening in the background, even though Donald Trump, on a number of occasions, has claimed that it is still happening. So again, we have really that cycle, but also trust issues developing. Because while the US president continues to claim that diplomacy is underway, and while Iran continues to say it isn't, it's really a situation of who are you going to trust? And I think many in here in the US wouldn't be trusting Iran, but perhaps their patience and their trust with the US president is also wearing a little bit thin.
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0: From Feature Story News, I'm Rebecca Bunsen in Mumbai. European Commission President Ursula von der Leyen says there should be united action on border security following the influx of tens of thousands of migrants from Morocco into Spain's enclave of Ceuta last week. The death toll from the mass border crossing stands at least 72. US President Donald Trump has warned Iran that the current standoff represents Tehran's last chance to reach a deal, saying he wants to give every remaining opportunity before decapitation. Tehran has denied any direct talks with Washington are underway. There are now signs, however, that some within the Trump administration may be questioning whether the strategy of maximum military pressure can succeed. Jigruti Dave has more from Washington.
1: If you look, Iran, they've suffered through bombing, sanctions, they've had their senior leadership taken out in strikes, and yet they continue to fight US demands. And that Iran is likely banking on the US tiring of the war first by, say, running low on weapons or public goodwill in the run-up to the November midterm. So perhaps there is a sense that military pressure is unlikely to make Iran give up control over the Strait of Hormuz, because it realises that this is crucial leverage it has. And so from this report, you have a sense that maybe the administration recognises this and is considering that maybe they need to think of alternatives.
0: The US Central Command says it has now redirected 44 commercial vessels under the naval blockade of Iran, up from 35 the day before, as the dispute between Washington and Tehran extends to control of the Strait of Hormuz. Iran says it is in the final stages of talks with Oman to establish a temporary shipping route through the waterway. But President Trump rejected Tehran's assertion that it controls the strait, saying it should be fully open. Nick Harper has more.
2: Seeming very frustrated on social media earlier, he accused the Iranians of giving their usual blather. That's over their statements that they controlled the Strait of Hormuz. Donald Trump pushed back, saying it was completely controlled by the United States. And when he was asked in the Oval Office about the situation with the talks on the Strait of Hormuz, he said that they were happening right now and that the Strait of Hormuz should be completely open by tomorrow. Iran has consistently, over the last month, since the ceasefire and the MOU fell apart at the beginning of July, have consistently said that diplomacy is essentially dead. There is no talks happening in the background, even though Donald Trump, on a number of occasions, has claimed that it is still happening. So, again, we have really that cycle, but also trust issues developing. Because while the US president continues to claim that diplomacy is underway, and while Iran continues to say it isn't, it's really a situation of who are you going to trust? And I think many in here in the US wouldn't be trusting Iran, but perhaps their patience and their trust with the US president is also wearing a little bit thin.
0: From bureaus worldwide, this is...

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0: From Feature Story News, I'm Rebecca Bunsen in Mumbai. European Commission President Ursula von der Leyen says there should be united action on border security following the influx of tens of thousands of migrants from Morocco into Spain's enclave of Ceuta last week. The death toll from the mass border crossing stands at least 72. US President Donald Trump has warned Iran that the current standoff represents Tehran's last chance to reach a deal, saying he wants to give every remaining opportunity before decapitation. Tehran has denied any direct talks with Washington are underway. There are now signs, however, that some within the Trump administration may be questioning whether the strategy of maximum military pressure can succeed. Jagruti Dave has more from Washington.
1: If you look, Iran, they've suffered through bombing, sanctions, they've had their senior leadership taken out in strikes, and yet they continue to fight US demands. And that Iran is likely banking on the US tiring of the war first by, say, running low on weapons or public goodwill in the run-up to the November midterm. So perhaps there is a sense that military pressure is unlikely to make Iran give up control over the Strait of Hormuz, because it realises that this is crucial leverage it has. And so from this report, you have a sense that maybe the administration recognises this and is considering that maybe they need to think of alternatives.
0: The US Central Command says it has now redirected 44 commercial vessels under the naval blockade of Iran, up from 35 the day before, as the dispute between Washington and Tehran extends to control of the Strait of Hormuz. Iran says it is in the final stages of talks with Oman to establish a temporary shipping route through the waterway. But President Trump rejected Tehran's assertion that it controls the strait, saying it should be fully open. Nick Harper has more.
2: Seeming very frustrated on social media earlier, he accused the Iranians of giving their usual blather. That's over their statements that they controlled the Strait of Hormuz. Donald Trump pushed back, saying it was completely controlled by the United States. And when he was asked in the Oval Office about the situation with the talks on the Strait of Hormuz, he said that they were happening right now and that the Strait of Hormuz should be completely open by tomorrow. Iran has consistently, over the last month, since the ceasefire and the MOU fell apart at the beginning of July, have consistently said the diplomacy is essentially dead. There is no talks happening in the background, even though Donald Trump on a number of occasions has claimed that it is still happening. So again, we have really that cycle, but also trust issues developing. Because while the US president continues to claim that diplomacy is underway, and while Iran continues to say it isn't, it's really a situation of who are you going to trust? And I think many in here in the US wouldn't be trusting Iran, but perhaps their patience and their trust with the US president is also wearing a little bit thin.
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0: From Feature Story News in London, I'm Simon Gaitan. A cargo ship has reportedly been struck in the Strait of Hormuz amid contradicting claims on the status of US-Iran talks. US President Trump claimed talks would begin with Iran, but Tehran has denied it is in negotiations with the US. Jagruti Dave reports from Washington.
1: Many analysts looking at the pattern of this war will say it's Groundhog Day. We've seen the threats of serious military escalation, followed by a pause, a demand for a deal, and then the resumption of strikes over something like the Strait of Hormuz. And so there are patterns of similarities, but there are some differences as well. This time Iran saying it's not in talks with the US, despite Donald Trump's claim that Iran is begging for negotiations. Another difference is that we know from the Saudi Arabian press agency that the Saudi Crown Prince talked to President Trump, and there's clear concerns from the Gulf about regional security if there's an escalation. So it seems that there is more regional pressure at play here, with the threat of Iran hitting Gulf energy infrastructure in retaliation to US strikes. So there's clearly a growing move to try to bring diplomacy back on track, but both sides are very much doubling down on their positions publicly. So there's every chance we could see the same cycle repeated again, but with more serious repercussions regionally and for the global economy.
0: Overnight attacks by Ukrainian drones on Russia's two biggest cities killed 6 people and injured at least 10. Russia claims it has hit critical infrastructure in Ukraine. Daria Bundachuk reports more from Moscow.
2: 5 were killed and 6 more injured in Tuesday's attack by Ukrainian drones on Moscow's outskirts. The region's governor Andrei Vorobyov said a warehouse caught fire. Another consumer goods warehouse was attacked near Russia's second largest city, St. Petersburg, with 1 civilian reportedly killed. At least 320 Ukrainian drones were shot down over Russian regions overnight. Meanwhile, Russia's military command reported it had hit 7 dry cargo ships in the Ukrainian port of Nikolaev and Odessa in the Black Sea overnight.
0: EU interior ministers are meeting on Tuesday to discuss the Ceuta migrant crisis after calls for stronger border security. Ross Cullen reports.
3: EU interior ministers are meeting via video link on Tuesday to address the ongoing ramifications of the surge of some 60,000 people into the Spanish semi-enclave of Ceuta last week. Spain says almost all of the migrants who arrived have returned, though several thousand remain, hoping to secure a route to legal jobs in Spain. The rush on the border of an EU territory has worried many European leaders. Several governments called for Spain to be suspended from the Schengen passport-free travel area, and 22 EU countries signed a letter attacking Madrid's migration policies. The Spanish Foreign Minister, José Manuel Álvarez, stressed that it was Madrid itself that requested this week's talks because it wants to, quote, remind all EU member states that without solidarity, there is no Europe.
0: From bureaus worldwide, this is FSM.

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baby, before you go to sleep, say a little prayer and give the Lord thy soul to keep. Say a little prayer, darling, for all the people in the world, their hearts.

0: negotiations with the US. Jagriti Dave reports from Washington.
1: Many analysts looking at the pattern of this war will say it's Groundhog Day. We've seen the threats of serious military escalation, followed by a pause, a demand for a deal, and then the resumption of strikes over something like the Strait of Hormuz. And so there are patterns of similarities, but there are some differences as well. This time Iran saying it's not in talks with the US, despite Donald Trump's claim that Iran is begging for negotiations. Another difference is that we know from the Saudi Arabian press agency that the Saudi Crown Prince talked to President Trump, and there's clear concerns from the Gulf about regional security if there's an escalation. So it seems that there is more regional pressure at play here, with the threat of Iran hitting Gulf energy infrastructure in retaliation to US strikes. So there's clearly a growing move to try to bring diplomacy back on track, but both sides are very much doubling down on their positions publicly, so there's every chance we could see the same cycle repeated again, but with more serious repercussions regionally and for the global economy.
0: Overnight attacks by Ukrainian drones on Russia's two biggest cities killed 6 people and injured at least 10. Russia claims it has hit critical infrastructure in Ukraine. Daria Bundachuk reports more from Moscow.
2: 5 were killed and 6 more injured in Tuesday's attack by Ukrainian drones on Moscow's outskirts. The region's governor Andrei Vorobyov said a warehouse caught fire. Another consumer goods warehouse was attacked near Russia's second largest city, St. Petersburg, with 1 civilian reportedly killed. At least 320 Ukrainian drones were shot down over Russian regions overnight. Meanwhile, Russia's military command reported it had hit 7 dry cargo ships in the Ukrainian port of Nikolaev and Odessa in the Black Sea overnight.
0: EU interior ministers are meeting on Tuesday to discuss the Ceuta migrant crisis after calls for stronger border security. Ross Cullen reports.
3: EU interior ministers are meeting via video link on Tuesday to address the ongoing ramifications of the surge of some 60,000 people into the Spanish semi-enclave of Ceuta last week. Spain says almost all of the migrants who arrived have returned, though several thousand remain, hoping to secure a route to legal jobs in Spain. The rush on the border of an EU territory has worried many European leaders. Several governments called for Spain to be suspended from the Schengen passport-free travel area, and 22 EU countries signed a letter attacking Madrid's migration policies. The Spanish Foreign Minister, José Manuel Álvarez, stressed that it was Madrid itself that requested this week's talks because it wants to, quote, remind all EU member states that without solidarity, there is no Europe.
0: From bureaus worldwide, this is FSN.

everybody, it's Danny Van Dam. Join me for the Lunchtime Shuffle from Monday to Friday between 12 and 2. That's between 1 and 3 Central European Time on Big L International. A couple of hours of great music, and also we play our 3-in-1 competition. That's every weekday on wonderful Big L. Don't miss it.

0: And then the Ragged Mumford Man on Big L International. Already it's time for the last time shuffle show in Turning Van Damme. The usual live and lively from our studios in Antwerp. 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Another tropical day. Full blast sunshine, blue skies, temperatures 32 centigrade. 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And it's doing the room a bit later on in the show by The Searchers or Two by The Who, your choice for today.
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0: And The Smoke and My Friend Jack, back to 1967. Welcome to the show.

smoking, my friend Jack. Excellent song. Good afternoon, John and Tom and Linda, Nico in Antwerp, Catherine in Mainland, Sylvia in Amsterdam, Patricia Lukic in Munich, and Anita in Hampson, and Peter Hobbesmeyer, Snake in the Netherlands, 30 centigrade over there. I'll do your song in 2 hours, in hour two of the show. And the lyric line competition for today goes like this. She comes in colors everywhere. What's the song who sings it? Studio at miguelradio.co.uk or call me on 0255-808-113. She comes in colors everywhere. Jay and the Americans next. I've got Charmaine in South Africa. This magic moment.

Deep Purple and their version of Kentucky Woman on Big L International. Before that, Janie Americans and this magic moment. Good afternoon to Colin Harker in Yorkshire. The Golden Earrings on the way after this one by Bananarama. I'm from the 80s. Cruel Summer. Good afternoon, how are you doing? This is wonderful Big L International. You are listening to the Lunchtime Shuffle Show.

Ladies from Bananarama and Cruz Summer. Some Dutch bands on the way. Starting off with the Golden Earrings, requested by Colin Harker of Yorkshire. And one from 1967. The Sound of the Screaming Day. Also good afternoon to Katharina in Menen and John Hatch in Corley in Lancashire.

mention the sound of the screaming day. Good afternoon, Henk in Rotterdam. He says, can you play something by Brain Box, please? Yes, there's one on the way for you. To you. That's the title of this one.

0: talks into you. Birthdays on the 4th of August. Louis Armstrong, Tim Euro. Who else we got here? Ellsbury Hobbs from the Drifters. David Carr from the Fortunes. Paul Layton from the Seekers. And Paul Reynolds from A Flock of Seagulls. The Fortunes on the way after some messages.
1: Again, where's the electrician's number?
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away the Spotniks and Emma Poland. Some Rogensis came into the competition we are playing, the Lyric Line competition. We are looking for a 16th song by a British band. We're not looking for the Beach Boys and not for Jefferson Airplane. She comes in colors everywhere. What's this song? Who sings it? You think you know the answer? Email to studio@miguelradio.co.uk or call on 01255 808113, and two in a row a bit later on in the show by The Who or two by The Searchers. Your choice. To 1968 with Louis Armstrong and What a Wonderful World.

0: Demi Euro and Hurt. Before that, Louis Armstrong and What a Wonderful World. On the way, the Twisters.
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0: from 1960, The Drifters, and Save the Last Dance for Me. 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
0: Your songs are on the way. Still some wrong answers to the competition we are playing. Lyrical Line competition. We're not looking for the Casuals, not for Jefferson Airplane, and not for the Beach Boys. It's a 60s song by a British band. She loves the colorful clothes. She comes in colors everywhere. What's the song? Who sings it? So she comes in colors everywhere.

Keith Miliband en Jungle Love, 3 for Patricia, Munich on the Way. Gary Wright, What a Sign. En Like a Spanish Song by the Cats. The music goes on and on and on with Big L International, the heart and soul of rock and roll. This is a lunchtime shuffle show you are listening to. I hope you're enjoying the music.

solo album released in 1976, The Light of Smiles and What a Sign, Gary Wright. Hello, Jolene Colchester. Last songs on the way. You keep on moving. Jerry and the Pacemakers, Don't Let the Sun Get You Crying. You keep on. Trust the Cats and Like a Spanish Song. To one on Big LA International, a tropical Tuesday afternoon. It's 8 minutes to 3 in Central Europe.

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0: Oh, oh, oh.
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0: of Dreams. Good afternoon, this is Wonderful Miguel International. The time is 1 o'clock, 2 o'clock in Central Europe.
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Still playing our lyrical line competition. We are looking for a 60 song by a British band. She comes in colors everywhere. What's this song? Who sings it? That's what I want to know from you this afternoon. And also two in a row will be later on in the show by The Who or two by The Searchers. Your choice for today. These are the Baker Gervitz Army. And this one's called Help Me. Yes, help me, I'm thirsty.

ZZ Top and Legs. Now closing down the competition, the Miracle Line competition. We are looking for a 60 song. We were looking for the Rolling Stones. And She's a Rainbow. From the album Their Satanic Majesty's Request from 1967. Correct answers. John and Tom and Linda and Nico and Andrew and Katharina in Maine and Henk in Rotterdam and Sylvia in Amsterdam and Leo in Austin. Peter Hammersmith Snake in the Netherlands. Colin Harker in Yorkshire. Julie in Colchester. Patricia Lukic in Munich. And Tony Ting in Harrow in Middlesex. Good afternoon to you. Let's listen to the song.

0: 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I spend the Western Plain. I want you to get one spin. 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
1: Well, winner, well,
2: 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Are you all ready?

Rolling Stones, and She's a Rainbow. Time to play another competition. That's the year competition. So what's here? The next three songs we're going to hear on the Big L came out. 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

lesson taught by history, that all the singers of the Psalms cannot right a single wrong. Let all men of goodwill stay in the fields they have to till, feed the mouths they have to fill, and cast away their arms. Soldiers who want to be heroes, number practically zero,

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1: So what's here? 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We did play you the Les Humphreys Singers in Mexico. Two Men Sound in Copacabana, just now Rob McEwen and Soldiers Who Wanna Be Heroes. On the way, Flock of Seagulls. That's after some messages.
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flock of seagulls. The more you live, the more you love. Beatles on the way. Today the song is chosen by Peter Andersma, Snake in the Netherlands. A track from Sgt. Pepper's Lonely Hardcore Band album. Within You, Without You.

Beatles Within You Without You from Sgt. Pepper's Lonely Hearts Club Band 1967. I love the sitar. Lovely instrument. Some of Mrs. Kevin to the UK.

0: those lyrics as well. The year we're looking for today, not 1970 and not 1971, Rob McEwen, Soldiers Who Wanna Be Heroes, Copacabana by the Two Men Sound, and Mexico by the Les Humphries Singers. What's the year we are looking for? 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Two in a row, one by The Who against The Searchers, Maria in Antwerp, Eddie in Esther den Berg, Colin Harker in Yorkshire and Julian Colchester voted for The Searchers, John and Nico in Antwerp, Leo in Ostend, Linda in Antwerp, Katharina in Maine and Henk in Rotterdam and Sylvia in Amsterdam wanted two by The Who.
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1: Nice dog, lovely form, lovely pattern.
0: Right, last chance to take part of this year competition. We are playing Soldiers Who Wanna Be Heroes, Rob McEwen, Two Men Sound, Copacabana, and Mexico by the Les Humphrey Singers. What's the year? It's not 1970, not 1971. 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Calls 0125-588-113. This day in history, what happened on the 4th of August, 1956, Elvis Presley releases Hound Dog. 1968, 100,000 people attend the Newport Pop Festival in California. 1980, John and Yoko begin recording Double Fantasy, a number one for Johnny Kidd and the Pirates in 1960 with Shaking All Over, and a number one for the Trox in 1966 with A Girl Like You, and 1967 Radio 355 goes off air.

0: 1965, Christophe, les marionnettes.
1: Que je suis leur ami, leur ami.
0: Nearly the end of the show, 4 minutes to do. Hope you did enjoy the music the past 2 hours here on Wonderful Big Al International. There's another one tomorrow afternoon between 12 and 2. That's between 1 and 3 Central European time. And the year we're looking for today was 1970. Lots of wrong answers came in. But correct ones for John and Tom and Nico in Antwerp, from Sylvia in Amsterdam, Hank in Rotterdam and Katharina in Menen, Patricia Lukic in Munich and Colin Harker in Yorkshire. So thanks for your emails, for taking part of the competitions and for listening to the show. Enjoy the rest of your day. Keep it big, Al. Love and peace to all of you. Johnny Kidd and the Pirates now is shaking all over. If there's some time left, there's also the Trucks and With a Girl Like You. See you tomorrow.

0: From Feature Story News in London, I'm Simon Gaitan. A cargo ship has reportedly been struck in the Strait of Hormuz amid contradicting claims on the status of US-Iran talks. US President Trump claimed talks would begin with Iran, but Tehran has denied it is in negotiations with the US. Jagruti Dave reports from Washington.
1: Many analysts looking at the pattern of this war will say it's Groundhog Day. We've seen the threats of serious military escalation, followed by a pause, a demand for a deal, and then the resumption of strikes over something like the Strait of Hormuz. And so there are patterns of similarities, but there are some differences as well. This time Iran saying it's not in talks with the US, despite Donald Trump's claim that Iran is begging for negotiations. Another difference is that we know from the Saudi Arabian press agency that the Saudi Crown Prince talked to President Trump, and there's clear concerns from the Gulf about regional security if there's an escalation. So it seems that there is more regional pressure at play here, with the threat of Iran hitting Gulf energy infrastructure in retaliation to US strikes. So there's clearly a growing move to try to bring diplomacy back on track, but both sides are very much doubling down on their positions publicly. So there's every chance we could see the same cycle repeated again, but with more serious repercussions regionally and for the global economy.
0: Overnight attacks by Ukrainian drones on Russia's two biggest cities killed 6 people and injured at least 10. Russia claims it has hit critical infrastructure in Ukraine. Daria Bundachuk reports more from Moscow.
2: 5 were killed and 6 more injured in Tuesday's attack by Ukrainian drones on Moscow's outskirts. The region's governor Andrei Vorobyov said a warehouse caught fire. Another consumer goods warehouse was attacked near Russia's second largest city, St. Petersburg, with 1 civilian reportedly killed. At least 320 Ukrainian drones were shot down over Russian regions overnight. Meanwhile, Russia's military command reported it had hit 7 dry cargo ships in the Ukrainian port of Nikolaev and Odessa in the Black Sea overnight.
0: EU interior ministers are meeting on Tuesday to discuss the Ceuta migrant crisis after calls for stronger border security. Ross Cullen reports.
3: EU interior ministers are meeting via video link on Tuesday to address the ongoing ramifications of the surge of some 60,000 people into the Spanish semi-enclave of Ceuta last week. Spain says almost all of the migrants who arrived have returned, though several thousand remain, hoping to secure a route to legal jobs in Spain. The rush on the border of an EU territory has worried many European leaders. Several governments called for Spain to be suspended from the Schengen passport-free travel area, and 22 EU countries signed a letter attacking Madrid's migration policies. The Spanish Foreign Minister, José Manuel Álvarez, stressed that it was Madrid itself that requested this week's talks because it wants to, quote, remind all EU member states that without solidarity, there is no Europe.
0: From bureaus worldwide, this is FSN.

Very good afternoon to you and a very warm welcome along to another Topical Tuesday with me, Cookie, taking you through to 4pm UK time this afternoon. Primary colours is our topic this afternoon. Red, yellow, green, blue.

Thomas the Jones, the green grass of home, or is it Tony Angelino and the green grass of home? And before that, Cliff Richard, Blue Turns to Grey. Very good afternoon to you. It is Cookie, live and lively with our Topical Tuesday. On the subject of primary colours this afternoon, I think it was David and Trina that came up with today's topic, and those primary colours, as they stated, was... This is going to be a bit controversial, I think, this afternoon. Red, yellow, green and blue. Now, Lorna in Keswick is through and says, green is secondary, surely. Well, as I've always understood it, the primary colours are red, green and blue. I don't know about yellow. And the secondary colours being yellow, cyan and magenta, so... I don't know, and I tried to look it up and get a definitive answer, and it very much depends on where you look, so yeah, I don't know. So if you'd like to get through, if there's a topical track or two you'd like to suggest, or if you'd just like to say hi and join in the general madness, you're more than welcome. It is cookie at biglradio.co.uk or studio at biglradio.co.uk on the phones. And leave a message 01255 808113. 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Get through via the website. Get through via our Facebook group this afternoon. And a very good afternoon. Let's see, we've got checking in already. Lorna, we already mentioned. Howard, John in Larne. Yes, Mr. Trouble is with us as well. Rick in Toronto. He's watching tennis at the moment, but he'll get back to it. He'll be listening again later on. Chris in Holyhead. Alan Padgham, good to have you all with us this afternoon. And, of course, during the course of proceedings, we will be mashing your brains with 10 clues leading you towards that final track in the show for Trigger's Tricky Topical Teaser. Right now, let's go with one suggested by Roger Tricker, suggested by Howard in Loughton. This one from the Dells.

0: The Dells and I Can Sing a Rainbow and Love is Blue. So yeah, there we go. It is our Topical Tuesday on the subject of primary colours this afternoon. So there is a bit of controversy about these primary colours, but I'm going to go with what was suggested originally. So that's red, green, yellow and blue. There we go. Very good morning to Jim in Ohio. Good to have you with us this afternoon. Yeah, I'll see if I can find that Beatles track. Not sure. I haven't had a chance to look for it yet. We did Lady in Red last week, if not in the actual show, in the Wednesday afternoon as well. I think we did. That was one of the ones we didn't get around to, and we did it on Wednesday. So maybe give that one a rest, but I'll look for the other one. Okay, and let me see who else is through here. Very good afternoon to the Welsh Shepherd. Through with some good suggestions there. Well, one good suggestion. I think you know the one I'm going to go for. Right, let's give you the first clue to Tricker's Tricky Topical Teaser. That'll keep your mind occupied on something other than the F word, Mr. Shepherd. Clue number one. The teaser was a 60s number one in the United States and around the world, but only a number 15 in the UK. The teaser was a 60s number one in the United States and around the world, but only number 15 in the UK. That's your first clue. Lots more clues still to come your way. In the meantime, let's see. I'll tell you what, we'll do this one.
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0: Suggested by Howard.

Thought I'd get that one in before anyone suggested the overplayed UB40 version of that. Tony Tribe and Red Red Wine. Okay, let's give you a clue number two to Trigger's tricky topical teaser this afternoon. Where's it gone? There's so many tabs open. It's just crazy. Clue number two. It was the first of four US number one hits and of over 40 US top 100 hits. It was the first of four US number one hits and of over 40 US top 100 hits. So not much to go on yet, but if you're feeling inspired, you want to have a go, as always, cookie at biglradio.co.uk or studio at biglradio.co.uk on the phones, and leave your answers 01255 808113. That's a UK number, 01255 808113, or text your answers in via the Big L smartphone app. More clues to come your way very soon indeed. Back in just a few moments' time with the... And I'm so glad he suggested this, and I'm so glad the Welsh Shepherd didn't suggest the Mrs. Miller version of it. The Lemon Pipers on the way for our very own Roger Tricker right after these. Big girl.

0: Oh, there's an electrician. Just what I want. What's their number? 01227 39. Ah, missed it.
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0: Well, I can't believe this. We have not one correct answer in, but two correct answers in for Tricker's Tricky Topical Teaser already. First in, by 1 minute, was Jim in Ohio, spot on. And 1 minute later, Alan Padgham came through with the correct answer. So well done. He says, if not, I'll keep guessing. You don't need to keep guessing anymore. You got the correct answer as well. So brilliant stuff. Give you some more clues to that very soon indeed. Very good afternoon to listener number eight. We've got your one on the stack as well. We'll see what we can do. And let me see. Let's play this one requested. Well, since he's come through with the correct answer, one of the very first three with the correct answer, it would be pity not to play his request. Alan Padgham came through earlier on with this one, and Howard just came through requesting it as well, so let's do it. Primary colours, red, yellow, green and blue is our topic this afternoon.
1: Happiness is a thing called
2: Big L.

Oh, no, no, no, no, no, no, no, no, no. The Welsh Shepherd's gesture, he says, well, since you mentioned it, how about Mrs. Miller and the Yellow Submarine? Yeah. I think we're better off with the Beatles. We've got the Beatles coming next for Jim in Ohio. Not in the title, but the there is the primary colour in the lyrics. So, yeah. Yeah, Christy and Yellow River there for Alan Padgham this afternoon. So, yeah. Oh, my goodness me, it's all falling apart. Primary colours is our topic this afternoon. So, well done to Jim in Ohio and Alan Padgham, both through with the correct answer already on just the first two clues. Let's, for everyone else, let's give you the next clue. Clue number three. There were only four UK chart entries, the last being a re-release of the teaser, which made number 71 in the beginning of the 90s. There were only four UK chart entries, the last being a re-release of the teaser, which made number 17 in the beginning of the 90s. So two more clues still to come your way this hour. Five more clues to come your way in hour two. Primary colours, red, yellow, green and blue is our topic this afternoon. Let's play this one suggested by Jim in Ohio.

Beatles, yes it is, suggested by Jim in Ohio. And don't forget, of course, you can catch an hour of the Beatles right after the Thursday evening soiree every Thursday evening at 9 p.m. UK time right here on the Big L. Should we just have a few bars of this suggested by the Welsh Shepherd just to remind ourselves how bad it really was?

Just shout at your radio when you've had enough. Someone said, is the could the teaser be Dawn and tie a yellow ribbon round the old oak tree? It's not that one. Here we go. Yes. I think that's quite enough of that, don't you?

0: Yes, Heave Ho Me Hearties, Mike Oldfield, and the theme for Blue Peter there. You're having a bit of a children's TV show fest at the moment, so I thought I'd get that one in. Good stuff indeed. We got the new Vaudeville Band, a more sensible suggestion from the Welsh Shepherd, coming your way very shortly indeed. No, it wasn't. That was the Kinks. Yeah, it was the Kinks, wasn't it? Yeah, that's what it was. Get it right, Cookie. Right, let me see. Well done to David and Trina in Brackley, also threw the correct answer to Trickers Tricky Topical Teaser. Clue number four. Apart from later re-releases, his only other UK hit was one where he repeated himself. It's all as clear as mud to me, but if you think you know what it is, you know how to get through. Cookie at biglradio.co.uk or studio at biglradio.co.uk on the phones, and leave your answers 01255 808113. That's 01255 808113, or text your answer in via the Big L smartphone app. Keep those topical track suggestions coming in. Primary colours, red, yellow, green and blue are our theme this afternoon. Back with the Kinks for the Welsh Shepherd in just a few moments' time, right after these.
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Good stuff. The Kinks and the Village Green Preservation Society. Primary colours, red, yellow, green and blue are our topics this afternoon for our Topical Tuesday. Keep them coming in. David and Trina through with a few good suggestions there. We've got, we've got some good stuff on the stack as well. So, right, let me see. Well, here's one you might not have heard of before. This is a track called White Hot. White? That's not a primary colour, I hear you say. Quite right, I hear myself reply. But it's by Red Rider, suggested by Rick in Toronto. So won't be any surprise to guess that they're Canadian. At least I believe they are. It's a black.

Good sound. That's a group called Red Rider and a song called White Hot. Primary Colours is our topic this afternoon. Red, green, yellow and blue. Good stuff indeed. Lots of good suggestions coming in. Someone did say, could our teaser be Love is Blue by Paul Murier? It's not that. Good track, though. Good track. I haven't played that in quite a while, so might get that one in today or maybe as a Wednesday instrumental tomorrow. But we'll see how we go. And let me see. Some good, more good suggestions coming in there. And very good afternoon also to Patricia in Munich. Good to have you with us. Hope all is well with you. Right, let's give you the final clue to Trigger's Tricky Topical Teaser for this hour. Five more clues to come your way in hour two. But for now, clue number five. From 1962 to 1972, our man had more US Billboard number one hits than any other male vocalist, including Elvis Presley and Frank Sinatra. From 1962 to 1972, our man had more US Billboard number one hits than any other male vocalist, including Elvis Presley and Frank Sinatra. That's quite a record, isn't it? So more clues to come your way in hour two of the show.

New Order, Blue Monday, primary colours, red, yellow, green and blue is our topic this afternoon. Lots more still to come your way in hour two, plus of course five more clues to Trickers' tricky topical teaser. Bit of Big Lil to take us up towards news time now.

0: Ladies and gentlemen, please stand by for another hour of Cookie on the Big L.
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5: From Feature Story News in London, I'm Simon Gaitan. A cargo ship has reportedly been struck in the Strait of Hormuz amid contradicting claims on the status of US-Iran talks. US President Trump claimed talks would begin with Iran, but Tehran has denied it is in negotiations with the US. Jagruti Dave reports from Washington.
6: Many analysts looking at the pattern of this war will say it's Groundhog Day. We've seen the threats of serious military escalation, followed by a pause, a demand for a deal, and then the resumption of strikes over something like the Strait of Hormuz. And so there are patterns of similarities, but there are some differences as well. This time Iran's saying it's not in talks with the US, despite Donald Trump's claim that Iran is begging for negotiations. Another difference is that we know from the Saudi Arabian press agency that the Saudi Crown Prince talked to President Trump, and there's clear concerns from the Gulf about regional security if there's an escalation. So it seems that there is more regional pressure at play here, with the threat of Iran hitting Gulf energy infrastructure in retaliation to US strikes. So there's clearly a growing move to try to bring diplomacy back on track, but both sides are very much doubling down on their positions publicly. So there's every chance we could see the same cycle repeated again, but with more serious repercussions regionally and for the global economy.
5: Overnight attacks by Ukrainian drones on Russia's two biggest cities killed 6 people and injured at least 10. Russia claims it has hit critical infrastructure in Ukraine. Daria Bundachuk reports more from Moscow.
7: 5 were killed and 6 more injured in Tuesday's attack by Ukrainian drones on Moscow's outskirts. The region's governor Andrei Vorobyov said a warehouse caught fire. Another consumer goods warehouse was attacked near Russia's second largest city, St. Petersburg, with 1 civilian reportedly killed. At least 320 Ukrainian drones were shot down over Russian regions overnight. Meanwhile, Russia's military command reported it had hit 7 dry cargo ships in the Ukrainian port of Nikolaev and Odessa in the Black Sea overnight.
5: EU interior ministers met on Tuesday to discuss the Ceuta migrant crisis after calls for stronger border security. Some members had initially reacted angrily to Spain's handling of tens of thousands of migrants crossing the border from Morocco to the Spanish exclave. Ross Cullen reports.
8: Well, interior ministers from around Europe are joining that video link on Tuesday, and the French interior minister, Laurent Nunez, said that we hailed Spain's management of the crisis, that we stand in solidarity with Spain. All of this is a far cry from the general positions. At the end of last week, the 31st of July, 1st of August, countries like Italy were so cross with Spain over the surge of migrants into Ceuta that they suspended the passport-free travel zone. So this call on Tuesday was a chance to clear the air, try to down some of the rhetoric, EU officials agreeing to reinforce returns and expand partnerships with third countries.
5: From bureaus worldwide, this is FSN.

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1: It's wonderful, Big L. That's crazy.
0: On the subject of primary colours this afternoon, red, yellow, green and blue. Taking you through to 4 p.m. UK time, and I tell you what, it's been dry here on the south coast for what seems like weeks, but I've got a line out full of washing today, and wouldn't you know it, it's just started raining, so there we go. That's typical, isn't it? That typical luck. Never mind. Let's play this one suggested by listener number 8.

0: Oh, there's one of the lesser heard tracks from Elton John. I do like that one. That one suggested by David and Trina in Brackley, Blue Eyes. And before that, Bob Dylan, he does go on, doesn't he? While that was on, I nipped out to the little boy's room. And he was still whining away when I got back in the studio. But yes, well, played that one for listener number 8 this afternoon, Bob Dylan. It's all over now, baby blue. So, no, it's not all over. We've got another hour of this nonsense to come your way. It is our Topical Tuesday with me, Cookie, taking you through to 4 p.m. UK time right here on the Big L. Primary colours is our topic this afternoon, red, yellow, green and blue. And we're halfway through Trickers Tricky Topical Teaser. We've got a few correct answers in there already in the winner's enclosure. 5 more clues to come your way this hour, all leading towards that final track in the show. Don't forget, of course, if you've got a topical track or two to suggest, or indeed if you just want to say hi and join in the general madness, you're more than welcome. It's cookie at biglradio.co.uk or studio at biglradio.co.uk on the phones, and leave a message 01255 808 113. That's the UK number, 01255 808 113, or text in via the Big L smartphone app. You can tweet us at Big L Radio, get through via the website, get through via our Facebook group. So afternoon. Onwards we go, this one suggested by our very own Roger Tricker from the new Vaudeville band.
1: Happiness is a thing called
2: Big L.

Yes, the new vaudeville band and Green Street Green, suggested by that of our own Roger Tricker. Patricia said, could you please play Bluer Than Blue by Michael Johnson? No, I can't, unfortunately. I haven't got that one, I'm afraid. So, yeah, sorry about that. Right, let's give you the next clue to Tricker's tricky topical teaser, shall we, at this particular juncture. Clue number six. Our artist also appeared in seven films, starting in 1964 with Surf Party. Our artist also appeared in seven films, starting in 1964 with Surf Party. Four more clues still to come your way, leading you towards Tricker's tricky topical teaser this afternoon. Right now, let's go with this one. Let's take you back with this one. Smelly Fleetwood Mac, the Green Manalishi with the two-pronged crown, suggested by Howard.

0: Fleetwood Mac, the Green Manalishi with the two-pronged crown, that's suggested by Howard in Loughton. A very good afternoon to Anita in Epsom, and I might have known if anyone would request that particular track that you're after, it would be you. We'll get that one on for you fairly shortly. And yes, you've got the correct artist, and you haven't got the correct title, though it would certainly fit the theme this afternoon. But you've got the correct artist for Trigger's Tricky Topical Teaser. Talking of which, let's give you the next clue, shall we? Clue number 7. Billboard magazine called him the all-time most successful love singer of the rock era. Billboard magazine called him the all-time most successful love singer of the rock era. So three more clues still to come your way, but if you think you know what it is, you know how to get through. Cookie@biglradio.co.uk or studio@biglradio.co.uk on the phones, and leave your answers 01255 808 113. That's 01255 808 113, or text your answers in via the Big L smartphone app. And you could, if someone has not been paying attention, Chris in Holyhead says, has anyone mentioned Yellow Submarine yet? You mean you didn't hear the that cuts right through your voice of Miss Miller when we played a few chords of her version earlier on? How could you miss that? So yes, they have. In a way, but there we go. The Drifters on the way in just a few moments' time, suggested by David and Trina, right after these.
1: Again, where's the electrician's number?
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0: This is Cookie inviting you to join me for 2 hours of wonderful music and fun Thursday evenings. We'll have a long song, something to bring a smile to your face, and the original 5 from 10 chart recall. 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
0: Mrs. Miller, my goodness me, that was highlight of the show, that was. For everyone that complains about my singing on a Thursday evening.

The Drifters, You're More Than a Number in My Little Red Book. Primary colours is our topic this afternoon, red, green, yellow and blue. So, good stuff indeed. And, yes, well done to... I've completely lost track now. Where am I? So much going on here. Well done to Anita, who's now through with the correct title as well for Trickers Tricky Topical Teaser. And let's give you the next clue to Trickers Tricky Topical Teaser. He was known as the Polish Prince and his original surname was Vintula. He was known as the Polish Prince and his original surname was Vintula. So there you go. Right, let's play this one now, suggested by Anita. It could only be Anita suggesting this, couldn't it?

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One of the loveliest parts in the whole Texas is the only girl for me. He covered up the piccolos there.

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1: She's the sweetest little rosebud that Texas ever knew.
0: Why do you do that? 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Irritates me. That irritates me. That irritates me, that's all. But the yellow rose of Texas. Hold on! 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You smart aleck Yankee drummer, you. 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

0: He ruined the ending, one of the loveliest parts in the whole.
1: Oh, yes, of course, Stan Freberg had his version of the Yellow Rose of Texas right here on Big L International. Patricia, yes, you're through with the correct artist. It's not that track, although it would fit the theme. I think this artist seemed to have specialised in colour type records. But you got the artist anyway, so well done. Give you the next clue very shortly indeed. In fact, where did we get to? Do we need to give you the next clue? I think we'll give you the next clue in a little while. Yeah, we'll give you the next clue after this next record. Let's go with this one. Another one suggested by Rick in Toronto. This is a track called Don't Walk Past by Blue Peter.

0: That's Blue Peter and a song called Don't Walk Past, suggested by Rick in Toronto this afternoon. Well done to Howard, who's got title and artist of Trigger's Tricky Topical Teaser. And let's give you clue number 9. His Velvet song was also about a primary colour. His Velvet song was also about a primary colour. Still one more clue to come your way, and plenty of time to get those answers in to cookie@biglradio.co.uk or studio@biglradio.co.uk on the phones, and leave your answers 01255 808 013, that's 01255 808 013, or text your answer in via the Big L smartphone app. That was Sam the Sham and the Pharaohs, suggested by David and Trina, in just a few moments' time, right after these.
1: 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Jeff Dorsett. 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
4: That I see walking in these woods. Why, it's Little Red Riding Hood.

0: Band. Sam the Sham and the Pharaohs, Little Red Riding Hood, suggested by David and Trina in Brackley. Shall we give you that clue, that final clue? Oh, let's be good to you. Let's give you that final clue. Clue number 10, but violets are blue. But violets are blue. That's your final clues this afternoon. Trickers, tricky topical teasers. Still plenty of time to get those answers in. Let's go with this one. Suggested by Howard in Loughton. It's Donovan.
1: This is Big Al.
0: And you know what they call him?

0: Donovan, Mellow Yellow, suggested by Howard. Let's stick with yellow for the time being, shall we, and go with this one.
1: It took 50 years to make them, and only one station's playing them. The heart and soul of rock and roll. Big L!
0: And well done to Patricia, who now has title and artist to the teaser.

Joni Mitchell, of course, Big Yellow Taxi. I think we've got time for one more before we give you the answer to Tricker's tricky topical teaser. Let's go with this one suggested by the Welsh Shepherd. Another one from the Lemon Pipers.

0: Oh, makes a nice change to hear that one from the Lemon Pipers. That was suggested by the Welsh Shepherd, Blueberry Blue, right here on Big L International. Alan Padgham says, did I miss my request? I had to leave the room for 10 minutes just after the fanfare announcing the first correct teacher's guesses. If so, I'll have to go and listen again. Yes, you will. That'll teach you to pay attention in class. Yes. Yeah, that's about when we played it. So you got to pay attention to this show. You never know what you might miss. On the plus side, you might have missed a few bars of the redoubtable Mrs. Miller singing Yellow Submarine. So that could be a plus side. Anyway, many thanks to Roger Tricker for another great teaser this afternoon. Well done this afternoon to Jim in Ohio and Alan Padgham first getting it first on the second clue. Also, David and Trina in Brackley, Anita in Epsom, Patricia in Munich, and Howard in Loughton, all getting the correct answer. This is the one we were looking for.
1: Well done for getting this far. Thank you for listening. Here's one for the road.
0: It wasn't Blue Velvet. It wasn't Blue on Blue, but it was Bobby Vinton and Roses.

Ah, there we go. Bobby Vinton, Roses Are Red, My Love. The answer to Trigger's tricky topical teaser this afternoon. And just in case you were wondering, clue number four, we said apart from later re-releases, his only other UK hit was one where he repeated himself. That was There, I've Said It Again. Must admit, I don't think it's one I'm familiar with, but there we go. Many thanks to Roger Tricker for another great teaser. Thanks to David and Trina for this afternoon's topic. Many thanks to you for your company this afternoon and all your suggestions. Some good ones there. Quite a few that we didn't get around to, but we got through as many as we possibly could. So stand by, a couple of hours of continuous music heading your way next here on Big L International. Gary Jackson's in for a quick one between 6 and 7. I believe it's Darren Dalton in for Paul Voss at 7. Gary's back at 10 and Big L Big Love at 11. I'll be back on Big L next tomorrow between 2 and 4 with our Wooden Tops Wednesday. Hope you can join me then. But that is it from me for now. So, till we meet again, stay well, keep it Big L, and I'll see you soon.

0: but with more serious repercussions regionally and for the global economy.
1: Overnight attacks by Ukrainian drones on Russia's two biggest cities killed 6 people and injured at least 10. Russia claims it has hit critical infrastructure in Ukraine. Daria Bundachuk reports more from Moscow.
2: 5 were killed and 6 more injured in Tuesday's attack by Ukrainian drones on Moscow's outskirts. The region's governor Andrei Vorobyov said a warehouse caught fire. Another consumer goods warehouse was attacked near Russia's second largest city, St. Petersburg, with 1 civilian reportedly killed. At least 320 Ukrainian drones were shot down over Russian regions overnight. Meanwhile, Russia's military command reported it had hit 7 dry cargo ships in the Ukrainian port of Nikolaev and Odessa in the Black Sea overnight.
1: EU interior ministers met on Tuesday to discuss the Ceuta migrant crisis after calls for stronger border security. Some members had initially reacted angrily to Spain's handling of tens of thousands of migrants crossing the border from Morocco to the Spanish exclave. Ross Cullen reports.
3: Well, interior ministers from around Europe are joining that video link on Tuesday, and the French interior minister, Laurent Nunez, said that we hailed Spain's management of the crisis, that we stand in solidarity with Spain. All of this is a far cry from the general positions. At the end of last week, the 31st of July, 1st of August, countries like Italy were so cross with Spain over the surge of migrants into Ceuta that they suspended the passport-free travel zone. So this call on Tuesday was a chance to clear the air, try to dial down some of the rhetoric, EU officials agreeing to reinforce returns and expand partnerships with third countries.
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and I'm busted. Cotton is down to a quarter of a pound, but I'm busted.

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I mean, like nothing.

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0: From Feature Story News in London, I'm Simon Gaitan. A cargo ship has reportedly been struck in the Strait of Hormuz amid contradicting claims on the status of US-Iran talks. US President Trump claimed talks would begin with Iran, but Tehran has denied it is in negotiations with the US. Jagruti Dave reports from Washington.
1: Many analysts looking at the pattern of this war will say it's Groundhog Day. We've seen the threats of serious military escalation, followed by a pause, a demand for a deal, and then the resumption of strikes over something like the Strait of Hormuz. And so there are patterns of similarities, but there are some differences as well. This time Iran's saying it's not in talks with the US, despite Donald Trump's claim that Iran is begging for negotiations. Another difference is that we know from the Saudi Arabian press agency that the Saudi Crown Prince talked to President Trump, and there's clear concerns from the Gulf about regional security if there's an escalation. So it seems that there is more regional pressure at play here, with the threat of Iran hitting Gulf energy infrastructure in retaliation to US strikes. So there's clearly a growing move to try to bring diplomacy back on track. But both sides are very much doubling down on their positions publicly. So there's every chance we could see the same cycle repeated again, but with more serious repercussions regionally and for the global economy.
0: Overnight attacks by Ukrainian drones on Russia's two biggest cities killed 6 people and injured at least 10. Russia claims it has hit critical infrastructure in Ukraine. Daria Bundachuk reports more from Moscow.
2: 5 were killed and 6 more injured in Tuesday's attack by Ukrainian drones on Moscow's outskirts. The region's governor Andrei Vorobyov said a warehouse caught fire. Another consumer goods warehouse was attacked near Russia's second largest city, St. Petersburg, with 1 civilian reportedly killed. At least 320 Ukrainian drones were shot down over Russian regions overnight. Meanwhile, Russia's military command reported it had hit 7 dry cargo ships in the Ukrainian port of Nikolaev and Odessa in the Black Sea overnight.
0: EU interior ministers met on Tuesday to discuss the Ceuta migrant crisis after calls for stronger border security. Some members had initially reacted angrily to Spain's handling of tens of thousands of migrants crossing the border from Morocco to the Spanish exclave. Ross Cullen reports.
3: Well, interior ministers from around Europe are joining that video link on Tuesday, and the French interior minister, Laurent Nunez, said that we hailed Spain's management of the crisis, that we stand in solidarity with Spain. All of this is a far cry from the general positions. At the end of last week, the 31st of July, 1st of August, countries like Italy were so cross with Spain over the surge of migrants into Ceuta that they suspended the passport-free travel zone. So this call on Tuesday was a chance to clear the air, try to down some of the rhetoric, EU officials agreeing to reinforce returns and expand partnerships with third countries.
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I'm back, but the shaker was so bold, most thundering, storming sound of soul.

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To live for today and to love for tomorrow is the wisdom of a fool. Because tomorrow is promised to no one. You see, love is that wonderful thing that the whole wide world needs plenty of. And if you think for 1 minute that you can live without it, then you're only fooling yourself. Listen, please. I'd like to tell you something that happened to me just the other day.

0: From Feature Story News in London, I'm Simon Gaitan. A cargo ship has reportedly been struck in the Strait of Hormuz amid contradicting claims on the status of US-Iran talks. US President Trump claimed talks would begin with Iran, but Tehran has denied it is in negotiations with the US. Jagruti Dave reports from Washington.
1: Many analysts looking at the pattern of this war will say it's Groundhog Day. We've seen the threats of serious military escalation, followed by a pause, a demand for a deal, and then the resumption of strikes over something like the Strait of Hormuz. And so there are patterns of similarities, but there are some differences as well. This time Iran's saying it's not in talks with the US, despite Donald Trump's claim that Iran is begging for negotiations. Another difference is that we know from the Saudi Arabian press agency that the Saudi Crown Prince talked to President Trump, and there's clear concerns from the Gulf about regional security if there's an escalation. So it seems that there is more regional pressure at play here, with the threat of Iran hitting Gulf energy infrastructure in retaliation to US strikes. So there's clearly a growing move to try to bring diplomacy back on track, but both sides are very much doubling down on their positions publicly. So there's every chance we could see the same cycle repeated again, but with more serious repercussions regionally and for the global economy.
0: Overnight attacks by Ukrainian drones on Russia's two biggest cities killed 6 people and injured at least 10. Russia claims it has hit critical infrastructure in Ukraine. Daria Bundachuk reports more from Moscow.
2: 5 were killed and 6 more injured in Tuesday's attack by Ukrainian drones on Moscow's outskirts. The region's governor Andrei Vorobyov said a warehouse caught fire. Another consumer goods warehouse was attacked near Russia's second largest city, St. Petersburg, with 1 civilian reportedly killed. At least 320 Ukrainian drones were shot down over Russian regions overnight. Meanwhile, Russia's military command reported it had hit 7 dry cargo ships in the Ukrainian port of Nikolaev and Odessa in the Black Sea overnight.
0: EU interior ministers met on Tuesday to discuss the Ceuta migrant crisis after calls for stronger border security. Some members had initially reacted angrily to Spain's handling of tens of thousands of migrants crossing the border from Morocco to the Spanish exclave. Ross Cullen reports.
3: Well, interior ministers from around Europe are joining that video link on Tuesday, and the French interior minister, Laurent Nunez, said that we hailed Spain's management of the crisis, that we stand in solidarity with Spain. All of this is a far cry from the general positions. At the end of last week, the 31st of July, 1st of August, countries like Italy were so cross with Spain over the surge of migrants into Ceuta that they suspended the passport-free travel zone. So this call on Tuesday was a chance to clear the air, try to down some of the rhetoric, EU officials agreeing to reinforce returns and expand partnerships with third countries.
0: From bureaus worldwide, this is FSN.
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11: Every time I go on a holiday, my wife get pregnant. Every bloody time for years, when I go on holiday, she get pregnant. So this year, I'm going to take her with me.
12: Good morning. Good morning. I have splendid news. The British and the Yonkies are heading this woo. I have a mop. Would you like to take a leak? The British are here, and the Yonkies are here.
13: Look, Remy, they are only an inch away.
12: Edith, this is a little map. It will take them days to get to Nouvion.
13: But even so, it is obvious that the Americans will get here first. Oh, we must make them welcome when they arrive.
12: What do you have in mind?
13: Well, Mama has some records of American music upstairs. Oh. I could go and get them.
12: A few words of Yonkey would be a help.
13: Could you teach us?
12: Well, of course. Have you got any bubblegum chum? And
10: Biddy, can you spare a doom?
14: Get the records, Edith.
13: René, I must speak to you urgently.
14: It will have to be quick, Yvette.
10: I sue you are still having a bit of Nicky with your boar maid.
14: That is none of your business. Bog off.

Atomic Rooster, they're still going strong, got a new album out and they're touring. It might have finished the tour by now, but certainly they've been touring very recently. We have a really easy slip disc today. I think it's difficult to imagine one that's easier, but then I've said that before, haven't I?

0: Number one single in America, never a single in the UK. It was on an EP. Herman's Hermits and Mrs. Brown, You've Got a Lovely Daughter. Before that, Atomic Rooster and The Devil's Answer. And now, as previously threatened, an easy slip disc. Well, it will be when you hear it going the right speed.
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0: Good evening to Annika in the Netherlands, who wants to hear Crispy and St. Peter's first record. This is called At This Moment.

Dandy Livingston and Suzanne Beware of the Devil. Some good answers in now. We're doing well on this. Claire in Nottingham has got the right answer. So has Anita in Epsom. Richard G has got it right. Stuart in Cornwall, who's doing the actions. Joe, at least neighbours aren't watching. John in Derbyshire. Yes, you've got it right as well. Not Earth, Wind and Fire. And a few people are going for CCS and Tap Turns on the Water. Not that either.

0: JJ Cale and a song called Devil in Disguise. Well done to Serge and Boy over in Belgium, who have got the right answer to the quiz.
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6: In the pub, I said, if you bring me any hide of any animal in the world, you blindfold me, I can tell by the feel of it what sort of animal it was. And if you show me the hole in the hide where it was shot, I can tell you what rifle it was shot with. What a load of crap and what a load of bullets. Well, they blindfolded me and they brought in this hide. I said, yes, I said, that's a leopard. I wouldn't know. And they showed me the hole. I said, that's shot with a .30-06 rifle. Christ, I was right. That's another pint. When they brought in another one, I said, well, that's a zebra. And I said, it's killed with a spear. He's right. I went on all night. I went wrong for the bloody night. I went home pissed as a bloody mattress. Well, I woke up next morning with a black eye. And I said to my wife, I said, last night somebody, I must have got in the fight. Somebody give me a black eye. She said, I done that. She said, you come home last night, you put your hand in me knickers, you said a skunk killed with a hatchet.
7: Oh, this takes me back to when I was a land girl. The village smithy had an old-fashioned bellows, you know. We girls used to take it in turns, but give him a blow to keep his murder spree.

0: The Move from their 1970 album Shazam and a song called Beautiful Daughter. Some more well done's on the, yes, Surgeon Boy's got it right, Annika's got it right, Bruce in Oregon, and Mick in Nebworth has got it right as well.
1: Put your beard down and give us a clue.
0: Huge number one, I think it was 1978, for a group of people who came from a very small conurbation, smaller than a town, and they all dressed up in different fancy dress costumes. Clue for the song, an acronym where people can spend the night.
2: What is a B-side?
3: Well, you see, it's the other side of the record, the one no one ever plays, you know that one?
0: Now we head off to the cultural section of Big L for today, both sides of the hit for the Bonzo Dog Doodah Band. The B-side was called Canyons of Your Mind.

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1: Cardboard colored dreams.
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1: But she's not there.
0: The sweet essence of giraffe.

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1: Oh, my soul.
0: In the section labeled chat.

Monzo Dog Doodah Band. I'm the Urban Spaceman, and Canyons of Your Mind was the B-side of that record. More well done's on the quiz. Annika, I think I mentioned, got it right. Bruce has got it right. So has Mick in Nebworth. Brian in Derbyshire. Dennis has got it right. And Bob in Harrow's got it right. Now, Surgeon Boy came through and said, could you play something by The Police? Anything of your choice, always a risky thing when you say that, but I appreciate it, because this was an album track, never a single, but I always thought it was a good song. It's called Canary in a Coal Mine.

Police and a song called Canary in a Coal Mine. Well done to David and Trina, who have got the right answer to this. And this is the Dave Clark 5.

0: Something different on your dial, the Dave Clark Five, and a song called Devoted to Me.
1: Oh, a plumber's van. Ah, just what I need. What's the number? 01273 84. Oh, missed it.
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0: And don't forget, Darren will be along in for Paul this evening from whenever it is, 7 till 10.

0: But I'll give you a tip. If you're in Salisbury after the show, don't go for that bloody Indian food. That bloody stuff. Don't you eat that bloody stuff. Last time we supped, we went for some of that. That bloody stuff, aren't they? 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Next morning, my ass went in for a drink. No wonder Gandhi wear they bloody great gussets in this trouser.
1: Some of us have long memories, you know. I haven't forgotten being flung flat on me back on Clapham Common by a landmine. And the German Air Force was responsible.
2: All the other times she was flat on her back, the American Air Force was responsible.

0: Aretha Franklin and her version of Spanish Harlem. Well done to our to Susie and our very own Cookie on along the coast down here, who have both got the right answer to this.
1: It's time for Three Before the Beatles, whoever they were.

3 before the Beatles there, then and All Sorts today. Chas McDevitt, Skiffle Group with Nancy Whiskey and Freight Train. Hank Thompson and A Six-Pack to Go. I guess that was a 1960 version of Party 7. And we finished off with Gary U.S. Bonds and New Orleans. We'll have the answer to the quiz after Manfred Mann.

0: and for a man and the vicar's daughter. Thanks very much for keeping me company. Same time tomorrow, 6 till 7. Darren's waiting in the wings to sit in for Paul. And well done on the quiz to Tony, David H, Claire, Anita, Richard G, Stuart, John in Derbyshire, Surgeon Boy, Annika, Bruce, Mick, Brian, Dennis, Bob, David and Trina, Susie and our very own Cookie. Now, where's my button?
1: I think you've all done very well.
2: Thank you, Mr. Grace.
1: Carry on, everybody.
0: If you all look down towards Cornwall, Stuart's going to do the dance for you.
3: That's the slipped disc. Put a half crown on it on the dance set, and it sounds like this.
0: The Village People, of course, and YMCA.

0: Bye-bye, everyone. 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
1: Light, thank you, and may your God go with you.

0: Iran has denied it is in negotiations with the US. Jagruti Dave reports from Washington.
1: Many analysts looking at the pattern of this war will say it's Groundhog Day. We've seen the threats of serious military escalation, followed by a pause, a demand for a deal, and then the resumption of strikes over something like the Strait of Hormuz. And so there are patterns of similarities, but there are some differences as well. This time Iran saying it's not in talks with the US, despite Donald Trump's claim that Iran is begging for negotiations. Another difference is that we know from the Saudi Arabian press agency that the Saudi Crown Prince talked to President Trump, and there's clear concerns from the Gulf about regional security if there's an escalation. So it seems that there is more regional pressure at play here, with the threat of Iran hitting Gulf energy infrastructure in retaliation to US strikes. So there's clearly a growing move to try to bring diplomacy back on track, but both sides are very much doubling down on their positions publicly. So there's every chance we could see the same cycle repeated again, but with more serious repercussions regionally and for the global economy.
0: Overnight attacks by Ukrainian drones on Russia's two biggest cities killed 6 people and injured at least 10. Russia claims it has hit critical infrastructure in Ukraine. Daria Bundachuk reports more from Moscow.
2: 5 were killed and 6 more injured in Tuesday's attack by Ukrainian drones on Moscow's outskirts. The region's governor Andrei Vorobyov said a warehouse caught fire. Another consumer goods warehouse was attacked near Russia's second largest city, St. Petersburg, with 1 civilian reportedly killed. At least 320 Ukrainian drones were shot down over Russian regions overnight. Meanwhile, Russia's military command reported it had hit 7 dry cargo ships in the Ukrainian port of Nikolaev and Odessa in the Black Sea overnight.
0: EU interior ministers met on Tuesday to discuss the Ceuta migrant crisis after calls for stronger border security. Some members had initially reacted angrily to Spain's handling of tens of thousands of migrants crossing the border from Morocco to the Spanish exclave. Ross Cullen reports.
3: Well, interior ministers from around Europe are joining that video link on Tuesday, and the French interior minister, Laurent Nunez, said that we hailed Spain's management of the crisis, that we stand in solidarity with Spain. All of this is a far cry from the general positions. At the end of last week, the 31st of July, 1st of August, countries like Italy were so cross with Spain over the surge of migrants into Ceuta that they suspended the passport-free travel zone. So this call on Tuesday was a chance to clear the air, try to dial down some of the rhetoric, EU officials agreeing to reinforce returns and expand partnerships with third countries.
0: From Bureaus Worldwide, this is FSN.

Thank you very much to Gary for the show just before. This is Darren Dalton here. Good evening and welcome to Darren Dalton's Cheeky Tuesday for the first time on Big L, my show. Dun, dun, dun. I'm not standing in for anybody. No, who's standing in at all, which is fantastic to be able to say that. All my thanks go to all of the radio presenters on Big L and, of course, Paul Voss, who has taken some other sessions and other shows throughout the week. I'm sure you've heard about those, and if you haven't, you will hear about them. But from now on, Tuesdays, 7 till 10, is Darren Dalton's Cheeky Tuesday. And like I said, I very much thank all the presenters, including Paul Voss and Peter, of course, for a very chance meeting at one point, which led me to this particular place, and Roger as well for his trust in me. So, seems fitting, Queen, Don't Stop Me Now. Tonight.

Yes, I may have taken over Paul's show, and it's now definitely Dalton's Cheeky Tuesday, but all the format at the moment stays the same. Your requests are the most important thing. Get them in to me. You know what to do. studio@bigl.co.uk or 01255 808 113. Or if you're so inclined, and I'd really like you to do so because it's nice and easy for me, 074, this is on WhatsApp, 074-6609-5534. That's 074-6609-5534. We've got your requests. We've got two cryptic song titles. We've got On This Day in History. We've got Song Spotlight, Hug in the Kitchen, and a cheeky country song right at the end, which gives the show its name. I don't know about you, but I am feeling good.

Yeah, I'm feeling good. I hope you are too. Thank you very much, Serge, for your kind words, and also Ralph. It feels fantastic. Now to a different subject. Anybody hot right now?

Keep those lovely requests coming in. Patricia, you're going to keep me busy tonight, but that's fantastic. Keep them coming. You know where to send them to. studio@biglradio.co.uk, or the phone number is 01255 808113, or WhatsApp. And if I'm saying that too fast, you record it and slow it down to one point something, be the same speed. 0.5, let's go for that. Or WhatsApp. I can completely confuse myself, let alone you now. WhatsApp 07466 095534. One thing I do want to say is I am glad you're both feeling better, Serge, and your lovely dog. And no more mess to clear up, let's say, from either of you. That's good to hear. But that weather is definitely hot out there. And if you so indulge me, I'm going to say this one more time. Good evening and welcome to Darren Dalton's Cheeky Tuesday. Standing in for Darren Dalton. Feels so good. All your requests coming soon. Let's play this record first. The Who, Anyway, Anyhow, Anywhere.

0: cryptic song title number one for this evening. Every gasp you take, I'm watching. Every gasp you take, I'm watching. We'll have some hints after a couple of songs. And good evening to you, Ralph, the roving researcher. And thank you very much. Full time Tuesday. Yes, I am loving it. A little bit excited, as you may be able to tell. On this date in 1966, the Trogs were number one with A Girl Like You. In the radio Fab 40, it climbed from number two the previous week. The Fab 40 was broadcast on Sunday, the 31st of August, 1966, hosted by Chris Denning. Could I play it? Of course I could. Straight after this.
1: Big L!

And straight from that one, Patricia, into this one for you. Songbird, Christine McVie.

0: Patricia, that'd easily work in Hug in the Kitchen, wouldn't it? That was beautiful. What a lovely song. Okay, cryptic song title, Every Gasp You Take, I'm Watching. What can we tell you hint-wise? This one landed in the summer of 83, taken from the band's fifth and final studio album together, which shot straight to number one in the UK. It spent 4 weeks at the top of the UK singles chart, with a whopping 8 weeks at number one in America, the only time this trio ever topped the US chart there. The singer wrote it on an organ while staying at a writer's retreat in Jamaica, working at the same desk once used by the creator of a very famous fictional British secret agent. Dalton. Darren Dalton. Sure that gives it away. The following February, it picked up a Grammy for the Song of the Year, seeing off some stiff competition. Got a few more clues. I don't think that really gives it to you, although the title should help anyway. Every Gasp You Take, I'm Watching. What could that one be?
1: Hear ye! Hear ye! The court's in session. The court's in session. Now here come the judge. Here come the judge.
2: Here come the judge.

Become the Judge. That was by Shorty Long. Have you been guilty of anything recently? You feel guilty about anything? Because here comes the judge. That's a beaty tune. Nice bit of Motown for just to kick us off. And I can see a request coming. I'll have a check of that in a minute. I will say that this feels like one of those magic moments in life. And it's funny because I'm sitting in the same chair using the same equipment and hopefully talking to a wider audience. You never know. And loving every second of it. And it's only because one thing's changed, and that is it is my show and it's streaming out on my my stream, and that's it. But otherwise, everything stays the same. The music is just as good, if not better, than it ever was. And it comes like this. Perry Como, Magic Moments.

0: Magic moments, Perry Como. Patricia, not quite, but let me give you a couple more clues. Now, if you were listening to Tuesday, I think it was either last Tuesday or the one before that, I played and I had to cringe myself a little bit, but it was Vanilla Ice and Ice Ice Baby. You may remember some facts and figures around that one as well. So one of the hints for this particular song, Every Gasp You Take, I'm Watching, is the song title, is the cryptic song title. It says, 14 years later, a huge hip-hop star built one of his biggest ever hits, aka Vanilla Ice, around its shimmering guitar riff as a tribute to a friend who tragically died. And the original songwriter is said to still collect a tidy daily royalty check because of it. Wordplay clue one. Thinking about counting each single inhale and exhale somebody takes, literally every one of them. What's another word for gasp? Every gasp you take, every something else you take. Wordplay number two. It's not really a love song at all. It's all about watching someone's every move constantly without ever knowing it, without them ever knowing it. Oh, that's almost like stalking now.
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0: I got you, babe. Man from there.

0: Cryptic song title. I'm going to give you my own clues because the other ones are rubbish. Every Breath You Take, I'm Watching is the cryptic song title. Take away the last two words. Every... I think I just said it, didn't I? Every gasp you take. So if you were quick there, you catched it. The band themselves, the three people in the band, are the same people who might chase you on the road if you're going too fast. There you go.
1: Go ahead. Make my day. Turn up Darren Dalton on Big L.
0: And for this one, Little Games, the Yardbirds, back to requests after this.

0: That is completely what that thing where you say to somebody, don't think of an elephant, and your brain can't do the negative of that. So you think of an elephant. Everyone's thinking of an elephant listening to radio on the Big L now. That's the same as what was happening to me. I can literally see the answer on my screen, and I just read it because I couldn't not think of it. There you go. So I mean, I fluffed that up. I might give that one away and play that one in a minute.
1: It's the heart and soul of rock and roll, Big L.
0: Serge, I've got your request all sitting there, ready to lined up.
2: It's Tuesday.
0: And I will play it after another one of Patricia's.
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3: Darren Dalton's got the tunes that raised a generation. 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
0: Swing low, sweet chariot. Oh, and he says something else there. Eric Clapton. Enjoy, Patricia.

0: Oh, Sandy. Oop, the mic's on. I'm not the only one that's thinking that 1978 Grease soundtrack. Olivia Newton-John singing that song, that brings back some memories.
1: Wherever you go, the best songs are on the Big L. The heart and soul of rock and roll.
0: I've got your song all lined up, Serge. Let's get that one on in a second. And yes, just to tell you that Luna and Cooper are both fantastic. Cooper's a bit of a, he likes to go to bed with my wife and stay up there and keep out the way when she goes and has a cuddle, and that's him done. However, Luna later on will definitely be going out for a walk with me when the weather's calmed down a little bit, and she'll love that. She loves kind of hunting around and seeing what she can do. As a German Shepherd, she is constantly on the go. She's on point all the time. No matter what happens, she's there looking out for me. And talking of looking out for me, send me your request in.
2: Keep the change, you filthy animal. And keep the requests coming to Big L.
0: Definitely keep those requests coming in. And Sheila, I can see you've sent me some as well. So I'll have a look at those and I'll get those lined up for you. Right now, though, without further ado, yes, I've got it. Serge, for sure. Diana Ross and the Supremes, Sweet Thing.

0: Great track choice there, Serge.
1: B-I-G-L. It's number one.
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0: Okay, so as I messed it up a little bit, I'm going to tell you the full thing now. To pull together all of the information that I've given you, the cryptic clue is every gasp you take, I'm watching. And I did give it away. It's every breath you take by The Police. The haunting track arrived in 1983 as part of the band's Swan Song studio album that flew straight into the UK album chart number one. And it ruled the UK singles chart for a month and dominated America for 2 months. Still the only US number one this three-piece ever managed. The frontman wrote it on a Hammond organ while staying at Ian Fleming's old Jamaican retreat, Goldeneye Opportunity. Reportedly at the very desk where the James Bond novel were penned. And it went to win the Grammys for the Song of the Year in 1984. It's often flagged as one of the most misunderstood songs of the era, sounding tender on the surface, but actually rather unsettling tale of obsession and surveillance. And in 1997, Puff Daddy, Vanilla Rice, Puff Daddy built his tribute to the notorious Big, I'll Be Missing You, entirely around that famous guitar line. Sting reportedly still banks a few $1,000 a day for a sample to this day. Put together the constant watching and the counting of every inhale and exhale, and you've got it. Police, every breath you take.

0: Sheila, you got that right, by the way, before I gave the answer away. You got it right when you sent your guess in. And well done on that. And Serge, you love the Supremes, you love the Boogie. I've got the gif up on my screen now, and as you can tell, it's making me laugh.
1: The best music, Big L.
0: Let's dive straight into the news. I'll be back after this. There's a whole bunch of requests to play.
2: From Feature Story News in London, I'm Simon Gaitan. A cargo ship has reportedly been struck in the Strait of Hormuz amid contradicting claims on the status of US-Iran talks. US President Trump claimed talks would begin with Iran, but Tehran has denied it is in negotiations with the US. Jagruti Dave reports from Washington.
3: Many analysts looking at the pattern of this war will say it's Groundhog Day. We've seen the threats of serious military escalation, followed by a pause, a demand for a deal, and then the resumption of strikes over something like the Strait of Hormuz. And so there are patterns of similarities, but there are some differences as well. This time Iran's saying it's not in talks with the US, despite Donald Trump's claim that Iran is begging for negotiations. Another difference is that we know from the Saudi Arabian press agency that the Saudi Crown Prince talked to President Trump, and there's clear concerns from the Gulf about regional security if there's an escalation. So it seems that there is more regional pressure at play here, with the threat of Iran hitting Gulf energy infrastructure in retaliation to US strikes. So there's clearly a growing move to try to bring diplomacy back on track, but both sides are very much doubling down on their positions publicly. So there's every chance we could see the same cycle repeated again, but with more serious repercussions regionally and for the global economy.
2: Overnight attacks by Ukrainian drones on Russia's two biggest cities killed 6 people and injured at least 10. Russia claims it has hit critical infrastructure in Ukraine. Daria Bundachuk reports more from Moscow.
4: 5 were killed and 6 more injured in Tuesday's attack by Ukrainian drones on Moscow's outskirts. The region's governor Andrei Vorobyov said a warehouse caught fire. Another consumer goods warehouse was attacked near Russia's second largest city, St. Petersburg, with 1 civilian reportedly killed. At least 320 Ukrainian drones were shot down over Russian regions overnight. Meanwhile, Russia's military command reported it had hit 7 dry cargo ships in the Ukrainian port of Nikolaev and Odessa in the Black Sea overnight.
2: EU interior ministers met on Tuesday to discuss the Ceuta migrant crisis after calls for stronger border security. Some members had initially reacted angrily to Spain's handling of tens of thousands of migrants crossing the border from Morocco to the Spanish exclave. Ross Cullen reports.
5: Well, interior ministers from around Europe are joining that video link on Tuesday, and the French interior minister, Laurent Nunez, said that we hailed Spain's management of the crisis, that we stand in solidarity with Spain. All of this is a far cry from the general positions. At the end of last week, the 31st of July, 1st of August, countries like Italy were so cross with Spain over the surge of migrants into Ceuta that they suspended the passport-free travel zone. So this call on Tuesday was a chance to clear the air, try to down some of the rhetoric, EU officials agreeing to reinforce returns and expand partnerships with third countries.
2: From bureaus worldwide, this is FSN.

0: Hello, good evening and welcome. And to those that are just joining us, and that would definitely be Denise and Gary and Don and Sheila. We are here tonight to witness number one of Darren's own show. Darren Dalton's Cheeky Tuesday, officially not standing in for anyone. And that sounds horrible saying it like that, because I am really grateful to Paul Voss for allowing me the opportunity to take over what and keep his seat warm. Just when he's ready to come back very shortly, and said, "Nah, you keep the seat. I've got some other things I'm going to do." So he's going to be on some different times, and that allows me to keep this show, which I absolutely love. I love playing the music. 7 till 10 on a Tuesday is now Darren Dalton's Cheeky Tuesday concreted in, which is fantastic. And I'm streaming on my own service for the first time ever. So it feels fantastic. So thank you very much for being here and joining me with that.
1: This is the beginning of a beautiful playlist. Darren Dalton on Big L.
0: I'll get back to the requests, which I've got loads of, thankfully. Keep them coming, though, after this, which is me right now, walking on sunshine.

0: cryptic song title number two coming up.
1: Big Out International.
0: Her Majesty Loves to Boogie. Her Majesty Loves to Boogie. That's your second cryptic song title. And I may adjust the cryptic song title and go for something different. I'll see. If I have it all set up for next week, we'll have a go then. Right now, Tender is the Night. In fact, Between the Darkness and the Street. Patricia, Tender is the Night. Jackson Browne. Here you go.

0: Patricia, you need to know, so I can paint this picture for you. That is definitely on, that song is on my my personal playlist, and I was listening to some music while driving through London the other day, and that one come on, and there I was with my crash helmet on, singing to my heart's content. Now, you don't go very fast in London, and there's a lot of stops and a lot of starting, so there's a lot of people looking at me, and I didn't give a monkeys. I was singing away to that song, so you can imagine that. I think that's great, and you introduced me to that one.
1: Big L, London's best, music for the world.
0: And from Big L, London's best, this is Denise's request, the best, Tina Turner.

You are the best listeners ever. That's what I say. Her Majesty loves to boogie. I can't say the word boogie without thinking of Surge, actually, but Her Majesty loves to boogie. This track was actually premiered live on Swedish television in June 1976. That gives it away a little bit. At a gala the night before Sweden's real king got married, a genuine royal occasion. It's the lead single from the band's fourth studio album. It became their only ever number one on the American Billboard chart. It topped the charts in well over a dozen countries, including a five-week run at number one here in the UK, and sold more than 3 million copies worldwide. The demo for this one was originally named Bugaloo. Boogaloo. Bugaloo? Boogaloo. Yeah, Boogaloo. And the band took rhythmic inspiration from the mid-70s American disco hit called Rock Your Baby. What could that be? Her Majesty loves to boogie. A few more hints after this, which is Sheila's request. A little bit of cowboy for you, rhinestone style.

0: Like a rhinestone cowboy indeed. And Serge, definitely find you one of those. I'll let everybody else wonder what we're talking about for a second.
1: 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Darren Dalton on the radio after this.
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0: Gary, you've waited long enough as well. I will play you your song, and don't worry about it, because Don's song is behind you as well. So both of you had to wait a little bit, so there you go. I'm sure you're okay with that. Don, yours will be coming up shortly. Have you got some wine on your table, Gary? Or a beer? Something stronger? Whatever it is, enjoy it.

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I'm sure it does for you too, Gary, as well. And you've only got a Coke. Well, I bet it's cool, though. I bet you're enjoying it. I bet it's refreshing. So enjoy that Coke. I'm gonna sit there thinking that you're sitting there watching the waves, because I know you're near the ocean, watching the waves with maybe a cool beer. I don't know what would go with that. Probably not a whiskey or something. Too much for that. Probably just a beer. Don, thank you very much for waiting. Eric Clapton, favourite song. By the way, Patricia, I haven't forgotten about your Billy Idol one. Billy Joel one. I love that track. I'm going to play that one a little bit later. Don't you worry. And I've got two songs in mind for you, Serge, on your request. But let's first listen to My Father's Eyes, Eric Clapton.

Eric Clapton, My Father's Eyes, what a beautiful song. Let's give you a few more clues. So, Her Majesty Loves to Boogie. It's one of the group's, apparently one of the group's singers is said to have burst into tears the first time she heard the finished track. That's how they were all sure it was something special. Think of a female word for a monarch, the sort you'd courtesy to. And then think of what you're doing when you move to the beat all night long on a club floor. Or give it this. Picture someone ruling the floor at the disco and moving to the music like she owns the place, like she's royalty of the dance floor. And remember, it's a Swedish group. that should give you the artist or the group. And then you've just got to think of Her Majesty Loves to Boogie. What could that be?

So this one is a right belter. It come from their album Fire and Water, which came out in June 1970. The single itself actually hit the shops a few weeks earlier, back in May that year. So around about May 1970. Now here at home, this thing had a proper roller coaster of a chart run. It crept into the UK chart, a lowly number 36 in June 70, and kept climbing to 27 into the top 10, and then parked itself at number 2 for a whole 5 weeks. And I mean parked. It would just not move past Mungo Jerry's In the Summertime. And then Elvis got in the way too. Forget this, it wasn't even its only time in the chart. Free, which gives you a clue it wasn't out, re-released it in 1973 and charted again at number 15. And then in 91, a fresh remix by Bob Clearmountain took it all the way to number 8. Three separate chart runs over 2 decades apart from the same recording. Nice. Over in America, it did the business too. Number 4 in the Billboard Hot 100. And around the world, it actually went all the way to number 1 in more than 20 different countries. 20! By 1990, it racked up over 1 million radio plays in the US alone. It later picked up a UK award for passing 3 million plays over here. Here's the bit I love. The song exists purely because Free had an absolute dreadful gig. They'd driven up to a college in Durham on a freezing, miserable Tuesday night, played to about 20 kids who couldn't have given monkeys. That's careless in normal language. And they walked off the stage with dead silence. The bassist, Fraser, Andy Fraser, said he could hear his own footsteps. That's how quiet it was. Back in the dressing room, out of sheer frustration, Fraser started bopping around, going, "All right now, baby, all right now." The singer, Paul Rogers, jumped in with some words, and drummer Simon Kirk reckoned the whole thing was written in about 10 minutes flat. Right there in that dressing room, one bad gig, one massive song. Get this for a laugh. When Free formed back in 1968, they were kids. Rogers and the drummer, Simon Kirk, were 18. Guitarist Paul Coston was 17. The bass player, Andy Fraser, was just 15 years old. Teenagers. And within 2 years, they'd headline in the Isle of Wight Festival to an audience estimated at 600,000 to 700,000 people. Not bad for a band that couldn't get arrested a year earlier. If you're of a certain age, you might also remember this one from a telly without even realising it was a soundtrack to a classic Rigby Spearmint Cum advert in 1990. The one with a couple on the couch sharing a stick of gum. Sorry, on the coach sharing a stick of gum. And it refuses to go away. It's been covered by everyone from Mike Oldfield to Rod Stewart to Guns N' Roses. And this is genuinely a brilliant bit of trivia for you. It's the unofficial song, fight song, for the Stanford University's American football team. Blasted out by their marching band at every single game to this day. And for the band themselves, it set them up for something bigger. When Free eventually split for good in 1973, Rogers and Kirk didn't hang around. They went straight off and formed Bad Company, one of the biggest rock bands of the whole decade. So next time you hear Can't Get Enough on the radio, you can thank a rubbish gig in Durham in the UK for the whole chain set in motion. This is Free and All Right Now. That's your song spotlight for this Tuesday.

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13: Take 40 of the most popular records in Britain today, add a dash of the promising newcomers, a sprinkling of golden oldies, mix it up with a top person.

I got a gift. Thank you very much, Serge. Loving it. And Sheila approves of your request as well. She's dancing away as it goes. Talking of dancing, let me give you the answer to the cryptic song title. So I'm tying all those clues together. This one was born from a demo named Boogaloo, built on a rhythm borrowed from George Cray's disco classic Rock Your Baby, and finished off with vocals that reportedly moved one of the group's own singers to tears the first time she heard it. It's got a genuine regal send-off too, premiered on Swedish TV in June 76, the night before the real king of Sweden's wedding, as the lead single from their album Arrival, and became the only song by this Swedish quartet ever to reach number one in America. I promise you, there's a fizzy drink on my desk, but it definitely isn't got alcohol in it, but it doesn't seem to be making any difference to my teeth right now. So anyway, put the crowned monarch together and the dance floor moves, and what have you got? ABBA, of course. Dancing Queen. That was going to take us right up to the news.

0: From Feature Story News in Washington, I'm Nick Harper. According to new data, US President Donald Trump's rebuilt tariff regime is now approaching the levels of the original duties that were struck down by the Supreme Court this year. It comes from analysis by the Council on Foreign Relations. The administration has turned to Section 301 of the Trade Act, which covers unfair trade practices. It's using it as a legal basis to impose duties on dozens of countries. A group of US states is now challenging the new tariffs, accusing the White House of using forced labor allegations as a pretext for what they call an illegal scheme. Ever since James Goodison has more from Washington.
1: This is the latest court headache for President Trump when it comes to tariffs. It's in the US Court of International Trade. And effectively, these states are accusing him of exceeding the law's authority when he actioned this under Section 301 of the Trade Act. That effectively allows the president to impose tariffs over unfair trade practices. Now, President Trump says he's using this act and because of alleged use of forced labor in various countries. It is worth noting he only did this after prior trade penalties had either expired or been invalidated by other courts.
0: Five US states are holding primary elections this Tuesday. Voters in Kansas, Michigan, Missouri, Virginia, and Washington are all going to the polls. The competitive House and Senate races could help determine who controls Congress next year. Russia dealt with a mass drone attack by Ukraine this Tuesday, targeting oil and logistics infrastructure, hitting multiple sites across several regions. FSN's Guillaume Ptak has more from Kyiv.
2: In the Sumy region, which is in northeastern Ukraine and bordering Russia, two young girls were killed when a guided aerial bomb landed again on a residential neighborhood. That strike also killed a 75-year-old woman. And in the meantime, today we also heard of a glide bomb attack on a residential building in Kramatorsk with 22 casualties.
0: France is enduring its fourth heat wave of the summer, with a heat dome that has driven temperatures past 40 degrees Celsius. France has already recorded its hottest day in history back in June, and authorities in the southwestern Gironde region have banned all sporting and cultural events until the end of the week. Ever since Ross Cullen reports from Paris.
3: No surprise that France has registered its hottest month since 1900. We have seen these really bad drought conditions across so much of the country, a devastating impact on crops, particularly now coming through the end of the summer towards harvest time, perhaps the worst time of year to have such a bad impact on agricultural output.
0: From bureaus worldwide, this is FSN.

there's a crack across the ceiling. Yes, there's a crack across the ceiling. Well, there's a crack.

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I'm a U.S. male, because I was born in a Mississippi town on a Sunday morning. Now, Mississippi just happens to occupy a place in the southeastern portion of this here United States. Now, that's a matter of fact, buddy, and you know it well. So I just call myself the U.S. male. That's M-A-L-E, son.

U.S. mail is on his toes. 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I catch you around my woman, champ. 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

0: Looking for a night out that hits different? Welcome to Unique, New Market's most unique nightlife experience. We're turning up the heat every Friday and Saturday with two cocktails for just £10 and a chilled outdoor drinks area to vibe under the stars. 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

0: From Feature Story News in Washington, I'm Nick Harper. According to new data, US President Donald Trump's rebuilt tariff regime is now approaching the levels of the original duties that were struck down by the Supreme Court this year. It comes from analysis by the Council on Foreign Relations. The administration has turned to Section 301 of the Trade Act, which covers unfair trade practices. It's using it as a legal basis to impose duties on dozens of countries. A group of US states is now challenging the new tariffs, accusing the White House of using forced labor allegations as a pretext for what they call an illegal scheme. Ever since James Goodison has more from Washington.
1: This is the latest court headache for President Trump when it comes to tariffs. It's in the US Court of International Trade. And effectively, these states are accusing him of exceeding the law's authority when he actioned this under Section 301 of the Trade Act. That effectively allows the president to impose tariffs over unfair trade practices. Now, President Trump says he's using this act and because of alleged use of forced labor in various countries. It is worth noting he only did this after prior trade penalties had either expired or been invalidated by other courts.
0: Five US states are holding primary elections this Tuesday. Voters in Kansas, Michigan, Missouri, Virginia, and Washington are all going to the polls. The competitive House and Senate races could help determine who controls Congress next year. Russia dealt with a mass drone attack by Ukraine this Tuesday, targeting oil and logistics infrastructure, hitting multiple sites across several regions. FSN's Guillaume Ptak has more from Kyiv.
2: In the Sumy region, which is in northeastern Ukraine and bordering Russia, two young girls were killed when a guided aerial bomb landed again on a residential neighborhood. That strike also killed a 75-year-old woman. And in the meantime, today we also heard of a glide bomb attack on a residential building in Kramatorsk with 22 casualties.
0: France is enduring its fourth heat wave of the summer, with a heat dome that has driven temperatures past 40 degrees Celsius. France has already recorded its hottest day in history back in June, and authorities in the southwestern Gironde region have banned all sporting and cultural events until the end of the week. Ever since Ross Cullen reports from Paris.
3: No surprise that France has registered its hottest month since 1900. We have seen these really bad drought conditions across so much of the country, a devastating impact on crops, particularly now coming through the end of the summer towards harvest time, perhaps the worst time of year to have such a bad impact on agricultural output.
0: From bureaus worldwide, this is FSN.

0: Here now is that man who has few peers, except through the window of the nurse's hostel in the Bullfarm Road. Your own, your very own.
1: Gary Jackson.
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3: Hello and welcome along to another edition of Sounds of the 70s with yours truly, Gary Jackson. And, hopefully the weather is not quite as hot as it's been recently, and we can look forward to a bit more relaxing fun in the sunshine. We will start off this week with a song from 1979 from Thin Lizzy, a great description of this programme called Do Anything You Want To.

0: Hey, girls, are you looking for an improved sex life? 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
1: But don't look at me. Mrs.

0: We started off this week with Thin Lizzy and Do Anything You Want To, followed by Janet Kay of Silly Games fame, and that was her cover version of Minnie Riperton's Loving You.
1: The Book of Days, 70s Music Memories.
0: Quite a bit going on in music today in the 1970s. Today in 1978, Def Leppard made their live debut at Westfield School in Sheffield in front of 150 students. Well, that's the old saying, isn't it? Everybody's got to start somewhere. Today in 1974, the US Justice Department ordered John Lennon out of the country by September the 10th. The Immigration and Naturalization Service denied him an extension of his non-immigrant visa because of his guilty plea in England to a 1968 marijuana possession charge. The US Court of Appeal would overturn the deportation order in 1975, and Lennon was granted permanent resident status the following year. Sadly, he didn't live very long to enjoy it. Well, here he is from 1974 with Sir Elton John.

0: A solo single by Dave D, formerly of Dave D, Dozy, Beaky, Mick and Titch. That was a song called Kelly.
1: Now a one-hit wonder. Unless he got that one wrong.

0: That was Hot Butter and a song called Popcorn.
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2: Not leaving you alone with him. He'd have your trousers down as soon as look at you.

0: And now on BBC Two, part 7354 of the Open University module of Applied Astronomy.
1: The crossing of Venus and Pluto is very significant, because this surely means that an equinox will be apparent if you 10 degrees to the left latitude of Uranus. This is only relevant if you through a dual prismatic convex lens with lighting luminance at a prominent...
2: My God, man, will you please shut up?

0: Stevie Wonder was the first of those two with Higher Ground, followed by Jilted John. And Jilted John, of its time, I think it's fair to say. Apologies to anyone called Gordon. Now it's time to slow things down and play the sloppy bit in the middle of Sounds of the 70s. And we'll start with Leo Sayer and a big hit he had covering a Buddy Holly song.
1: This is the sloppy bit.
2: Oh, you are awful, but I like you.

The Sloppy Bits in the middle of the sounds of the 70s. We started off with Leo Sayler and Raining in My Heart, followed by Marmalade and a big hit they called, I think they made the top 10, a song called My Little One.

0: That's Heatwave and the album version of Boogie Nights. And before that, we had the Sloppies with Marmalade and Leo Sayer.
1: Never try and use a Ouija board to contact the ghost of a dyslexic. Not a good idea. Spirit guide, what is your name? P. V. L. R. F. Is that you, Steve?

0: First of those two was, who was it? Lindsay DePaul and a song called No Honestly, which I think was a TV theme helping it into the charts. She was followed by the 70s album track by a duo called Trader Horn, who were Jackie McCauley, who was the keyboard player in Them in the 1960s, Van Morrison's first group, and Judy Dibble, who was the original female lead singer of Fairport Convention after being replaced by Sandy Denny. That was called Here Comes the Rain. Here comes the news from today in the 1970s.
1: The Book of Days, 70s Music Memories.
0: Couple of events today in 1970. 1970, there was a concert, a free concert in Hyde Park in London, featuring Pink Floyd, Roy Harper, Kevin Ayers and the Edgar Broughton Band. They all appeared and it was all free. They all subsequently recorded for the Harvest record label as well. Also today in 1970, UK Radio 1 DJ Kenny Everett was sacked after he joked on air that the wife of the Conservative Transport Minister, Mary Payton, had crammed a fiver into the examiner's hand when taking her driving test. How intolerant people were back in those days.
2: My name is Dick Thrust. Occupation, winner. I'm here to tell you how to get this country off its ass and back on its feet. First of all, we gotta stop all this Nelly negative thinking. Negative thinking is for losers. Oh, I hate that word. If you're gonna be a winner, you gotta think big. So I gotta change the language. Little Woods is now Big Woods. Little and large are now big and bigger. And Little Hampton is something you've always dreamed about. So remember, if you're gonna be a winner, you need belligerence, aggression for long-lasting superiority. Sing the song.
3: B-A-L-L-S.

LaBelle and Lady Marmalade, almost bringing us to the end of another edition of Sounds of the 70s. Thanks very much for keeping me company. Hope you can join me same time next week. And as usual, I'll leave you with the highest new entry from the British chart today. This week in 1976, when Elton and Kiki D were at number one with Don't Go Breaking My Heart, Dr. Hook at number two with A Little Bit More, and David Dundas, remember him? And a song called Jeans On was at number three. The highest new entry came in at number 22, and it was a long one, madam. It was Rod Stewart and The Killing of Georgie.

George once said to me, and I quote, he said, never wait or hesitate. Get in gear before it's too late. You may never get another chance.

0: From Feature Story News in Washington, I'm Nick Harper. According to new data, US President Donald Trump's rebuilt tariff regime is now approaching the levels of the original duties that were struck down by the Supreme Court this year. It comes from analysis by the Council on Foreign Relations. The administration has turned to Section 301 of the Trade Act, which covers unfair trade practices. It's using it as a legal basis to impose duties on dozens of countries. A group of US states is now challenging the new tariffs, accusing the White House of using forced labor allegations as a pretext for what they call an illegal scheme. Ever since, James Goodison has more from Washington.
1: This is the latest court headache for President Trump when it comes to tariffs. It's in the US Court of International Trade. And effectively, these states are accusing him of exceeding the law's authority when he actioned this under Section 301 of the Trade Act. That effectively allows the president to impose tariffs over unfair trade practices. Now, President Trump says he's using this act and because of alleged use of forced labor in various countries. It is worth noting he only did this after prior trade penalties had either expired or been invalidated by other courts.
0: Five US states are holding primary elections this Tuesday. Voters in Kansas, Michigan, Missouri, Virginia, and Washington are all going to the polls. The competitive House and Senate races could help determine who controls Congress next year. Russia dealt with a mass drone attack by Ukraine this Tuesday, targeting oil and logistics infrastructure, hitting multiple sites across several regions. FSN's Guillaume Ptak has more from Kyiv.
2: In the Sumy region, which is in northeastern Ukraine and bordering Russia, two young girls were killed when a guided aerial bomb landed again on a residential neighborhood. That strike also killed a 75-year-old woman. And in the meantime, today we also heard of a glide bomb attack on a residential building in Kramatorsk with 22 casualties.
0: France is enduring its fourth heat wave of the summer, with a heat dome that has driven temperatures past 40 degrees Celsius. France has already recorded its hottest day in history back in June, and authorities in the southwestern Gironde region have banned all sporting and cultural events until the end of the week. Ever since, Ross Cullen reports from Paris.
3: No surprise that France has registered its hottest month since 1900. We have seen these really bad drought conditions across so much of the country, a devastating impact on crops, particularly now coming through the end of the summer towards harvest time, perhaps the worst time of year to have such a bad impact on agricultural output.
0: From bureaus worldwide, this is FSN.

A very good evening to you. This is Big L, Big Love with Kev Reid from our studios in Frinton-on-Sea. We have a couple of hours of great love songs and easy listening tunes to ease you through to Wednesday morning. Thanks, of course, to Gary Jackson for the last hour. That was part two of My Generation. Gary will be with you again on Big L International tomorrow.

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Welcome to Big L Big Love. 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